0: Police received reports of suspicious vehicles approaching a Royal Air Force base in southern England early on Sunday morning local time. The base has been used by the US in recent months to carry out strikes on Iranian missile sites.
1: The arrest in the UK was fantastic. Working with Britain, it was an amazing job. We had them under investigation. They were looking to do big damage to our fort.
0: The threat level at the base has been lifted to its second highest category. Counter-terrorism police are investigating. New rules will come into effect this week, which are aimed at delivering savings for consumers. From Thursday, there'll be a ban on card surcharges, with retailers required to either absorb the cost or build it into the prices. But there is the concern retailers will raise prices, and the banks may cut rewards in an attempt to claw back losses. While some say a discount for cash may be offered, which could lead to savings for shoppers. The removal of a series of level crossings in an inner Melbourne suburb will be delayed. The Victorian government is set to announce the 8 level crossings in Brunswick will be deferred, delivering a cost saving of $686 million. The Labor government is instead committing to duplicating the train line and increasing services if re-elected in November. In Northern Ireland, police are separating protesters as the Protestant Orange Order continues its attempts to march on a Catholic street for the first time in nearly three decades. Large crowds are still gathered. The 35 Orange men are allowed to participate in the march in Portadown, with a legal ruling authorising the smaller demonstration. Northern Ireland Secretary of State Sir Chris Bryant is meeting with local leaders as he called for both sides to double down on compromise.
2: People should abide by the law. And that includes elected politicians. If you want to have a protest, you have to seek permission for it, and nobody's done that, so there's an unlawful protest going on at the moment.
0: Newsrooms around the world are united today, urging the public to choose public interest and trusted journalism. The global campaign on World News Day is asking Australians to look beyond the headline and distinguish between the content produced by influencers, platforms and AI, and professional journalism.
3: When journalism disappears, it's not just the newsrooms that pay the price. It's you.
0: To sport, in cricket, South Africa has defeated Australia by 32 runs in the second one-day international. David Miller top scored with 142, while Themba Bavuma also scored a century. Jack Edwards was the best of the bowlers with 5 wickets. And in tennis, Kimberly Birrell has claimed a maiden WTA victory, defeating fellow Australian Maya Joint 6-4, 6-2 in the Korea Open final in Seoul. It was the tournament's first all-Australian WTA final in 9 years.
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5: And thank you very much to the news team for that bulletin. We will be back with the crew at 11 o'clock for another update. All right, we'll have a look at the weather for Launceston and the surrounding area for this hour. We're expecting a sunny day for Lonnie and a maximum temperature of 19 degrees today. Light winds becoming north to northwesterly 15 to 20 kilometres in the late afternoon, then becoming light in the late evening. The fire danger rated at moderate for today, and the sun protection until 20 minutes past 2. The UV index is predicted to reach 4, which is moderate. The temperatures for the listening area. At the moment, we have Cressy sitting on 9.4 degrees. The Launceston Airport, 11 degrees. Lowhead, not far ahead, with 11.1. And here in Launceston City, we're sitting on 12.8 degrees. Well, it's a very good morning to you all. I'm Gary Pengelly with the Croaky Voice this morning, sitting in the chair to present the Mornings With program for you.
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5: And before I hit my play button on the first track today, I've got a few thank yous. In actual fact, I'd like to thank Chris, Peter, Ron and Cheryl for presenting the Examiner readings this morning. Also Ben for his Aussie Brekkie program. Great stuff, mate, and I'm looking forward to hearing it tomorrow again. Not from 6 o'clock, though, I can guarantee you that. And last but not least, I'd just like to thank John Wilson for covering for me on Saturday. It was just, we were just playing safe. I've got a bit of a dog's disease, so hopefully I'm coming out the other end of it now. But anyway, thank you, John. I'm covering for John next Saturday for the Country Muster program. All right. Welcome aboard, everyone. I hope you've had a nice weekend. Mine was pretty busy, and I hope you enjoyed the game. I certainly did. But anyway, enough of that. It's getting plenty of mention on the radio and all sorts of things, and it will for a while yet, I guess. All right, let's hit the play button on our first track. And again, welcome aboard. I'm going to start off with I Don't Believe in If Anymore. Roger Whittaker, 6:30 past 10.

0: Yeah, great track from Roger Whittaker, just to have a nice mellow song to open the program with. I Don't Believe in If Anymore, and it's just clicking over 10 o'clock right as we speak. So time for a message from a sponsor.
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0: And I'm going to follow up the last track with a track by Shirley Bassey. This is Something. I'm just feeling that sort of a mood this morning.

18 and a half minutes past 10 o'clock here at City Park Radio. That was Darryl Braithwaite and the Horses. And before Darryl, we had Shirley Bassey performing for us Something. All right, we're going to go now to another Aussie. This is Casey Barnes, Tasmanian, and his track I've got today to play is called Miracles.

Great track there from Tasmanian performer Casey Barnes, and the track is called Miracles. All right, we've got just coming up to 22 minutes past 10 o'clock here at City Park Radio, and we've got our list, if you haven't already heard from Ben, there's a list of the activities that are being conducted by the Australian Transplant Games here in Launceston, and we've got the roster for what's happening day to day. So I'll just read through that I've got here for the rest of Monday, from 10:30, so you'd need to get your skates on if you want to head down to that one, until 11:30. There's a thank you morning tea at the Cataract Gorge. From 9 o'clock until 5 p.m, they'll be performing lawn bowls at the Kings Meadows Bowls Club, tennis at the Tennis World Launceston. And at 6:30 p.m. until 7:30 p.m, they'll be holding an AGM at the Hotel Grand Chancellor. So just a little heads up on what's happening with the Transplant Games today here in Lonnie. Wonderful. All right, now we're going to go back to, I think we might have a little bit of Roy Orbison now, and this is Dream Baby at 23 minutes past 10.

0: I don't know. Some mothers do have them. I left the mic on when Christine came in the room. Everyone would have heard that. And then I've just played a sponsorship halfway through a song. Not a sponsorship, but one of them things. This.
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0: That's what you get for holding your finger too close to the button. Were you listening, Cheryl? All righty. We're going to go now to... Yeah, I've got time. Sandy Tom, and this is What If I'm Right, If I Am All Right.
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0: 29 minutes past 10 here at City Park Radio. That was Sandy Tom and What If I'm Right. Alrighty.
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0: And today's presenter for the Long Lunch program will be Chris Ball, immediately after the midday news. Alrighty, now we're going to go down the northwest coast. Young lady, I think I've played this track once. I would have played it on Saturday, but obviously I wasn't able to. But I've got it in the playlist for today. This is Kelly Bray from down Devonport Way with her brand new track. This is, I believe, one she's written. And it's called Love's Gonna Light the Way. See what you think. This is Kelly Bray.

couple of Aussie girls there with their new releases. That was Penny Burke from Ballarat with Married Man. And before Penny, we had our very own Kelly Bray from down Devonport Way with her track Love's Gonna Light the Way. All right, we've got 22 minutes to 11 o'clock here at City Park Radio. And I don't need to play one of those yet, so I might go down here and just have a little bit of fun with this track here. This is something that you're probably never going to hear again. If I get the pink finger pointed at me, nah, I'm only mucking around. This is a fella from Lonnie, been here forever and a day, done a lot of work in Tamworth back in the 80s. He's really, really well known in the country circles, but he's a bit of a larrikin. This is our very own Mad Jack, and a track I've taken from his album today is called the Toorak Tractor, T-R-A-C-T-A, so there you go.

Well, what do you think of that then? Monday morning, a moment of madness. Our very own Mad Jack. With his track from, it's quite a good little album, that, in actual fact. It's all self-written, and, there's a little fame on the back for Mad Jack. He's had the photo taken with Hanson at the time. It's clowning around with the boys when they were only kids back in the 80s. Anyway, that's enough of that. You've had enough exposure, Jack. We'll play you again in another 5 years or so. All right, hope you're going right out there. All right, the Don River Railway will be raising funds for cancer research on the Pinktober train on October the 4th. Take a train ride on the Don River Railway with a portion of every ticket sale going to the Penguin in Pink, an organisation that supports cancer warriors and projects on the northwest coast. Tickets are available on the Don River Railway website. The Don River Railway is a volunteer-run vintage railway preserving the heritage of Tasmanian railways. Just a notice there from our community diary. Oh, sorry about shuffling the paper. Okay, how are we going for time? Yeah, we've got another time for slip another one in, and then we'll have a message from a sponsor straight after that. But we'll go to Paul Kelly, I think. This is a little track called, from the 80s, called Dumb Thing.

0: 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You're with Gazza this morning, presenting the Mornings With program with great difficulty on 103.7 and 96.5 FM and online at cityparkradio.com or via the Community Radio Plus app. All right, if you're out there, I appreciate your company, so... looks really nice out the window here today, so could be out in the garden, you could be doing anything, but if you sit and listen to Gazza, welcome aboard, and thanks. All right.
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0: All right, I'll have more news, sport and weather for you on the hour at 11, and that's only about 13 minutes away, so for now we'll go to the mixtures. This is the Pushbike song.

0: Xavier Rudd. Yeah, well, Xavier Rudd there and Shelter. Before Xavier, we had the Mixtures there with the Pushbite song from back way back. All righty, we've got just coming up now to 6 minutes to 11 o'clock here at City Park Radio. So we're going to play this, then another track and an instrumental, and we'll take us right up to the news.
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0: This is The Platters and The Great Pretender. What have we got? 5.5 minutes to 11.

The Great Platters there and The Great Pretender. All right, we've got just under 3 minutes now to 11 o'clock, so we're going to run up there with an instrumental, harmonica instrumental. This is by a fella by the name of Randy McAllister, and the track is called Babe and Nan's Thing. Right, okay, here we go. Talk to you after 11.

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2: Hello, I'm Shannon Kirkwood. Police in the UK are reportedly investigating if there was an Iranian link to the RAF bomb plot. Homes were evacuated and a specialist ordnance disposal team was brought in following the arrest of five men on suspicion of preparing a terrorist act near RAF Fairford in Gloucestershire. Sky News is reporting counter-terrorism police are looking at whether Iran is linked to the plot. The base is used by the US Air Force as part of the operation against Iran. Iran's Revolutionary Guard had warned UK officials against the use of the base by US forces. The Albanese government is defending its response to the OpenAI agent's breach of a government website. There are claims the federal government has overreacted and politicised the breach of the Medicare statistics reporting portal. Public Service Minister Katie Gallagher has told the Nine Network it was a significant issue.
3: It is very novel, and it is the first time that we're aware that an agent acting on its own, not with the authority of OpenAI, was able to get into one of our data systems. And I think we did the right thing, which is to come out and tell people what we knew and to raise those concerns with OpenAI.
2: Federal Cabinet is meeting today to coordinate an urgent national response to the security breach. The local economy, livability, cultural practices and community contribution. They're some of the focus areas of a national campaign to be launched next month, which aims to build stronger regional communities. Founder of non-profit organisation Ready Communities, Chad Renando, detailed to National Radio News the main challenges outlined by this year's focus community of Stanthorpe in Queensland.
4: Will be around how we keep our money local in our economy, how we have a healthy conversation around drought, particularly in high tourism communities, when that affects some people. And how do we get some of those cultural stories out there, and how do we better support our volunteers?
2: A new report has found student wellbeing is improved by being more connected to a school community. Brock Anderson has more.
5: The findings, published by the Black Dog Institute, follow a study into the impact of staff, student and school-level factors into adolescent mental health and well-being. The study of 1,500 students across 35 secondary schools found a sense of connectedness to their school community in Year 8 was the only factor which improved purported well-being in Year 10. Lead author Sarah Stevens says factors such as demographic makeup or socioeconomic profile may be less important for student mental health than the quality of students' relationships and sense of belonging at the school.
2: And NT hip-hop artist Young Miller says he will be using some of his winnings from taking out a national reality singing contest to support young Aboriginal children in his community. The First Nations artist and support worker says he wants to establish a local studio in Palmerston. During his time on the contest, he raised awareness about domestic violence and the need for positive role models for Aboriginal youth. Turning to sport now, Newcastle hooker Phoenix Crossland has been referred to the NRL judiciary for a hip drop, which left Penrith halfback Nathan Cleary with a compound ankle fracture. Crossland was sent off for the offence during the night's preliminary final win over the Panthers yesterday. The Newcastle player will need to successfully argue his case to the panel if he's any chance of avoiding suspension. The Knights play the Roosters in the NRL Grand Final on Sunday. And outgoing Cricket Australia Chair Mike Baird has announced he's standing down from the role. Baird has confirmed today he won't be seeking re-election at next month's AGM after he lost the support of Cricket New South Wales over the privatisation of the Big Bash League clubs. Former Australian cricketer David Boone will serve as the interim chair.
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6: And thank you once again to the news team for that update. We'll have another bulletin at midday, just prior to Chris Ball's long lunch program. We'll have a quick look at the weather for Lonnie for this hour. And beginning with Launceston Central, we're expecting a maximum temperature today of 19 degrees with a sunny day. Light winds becoming north to northwesterly, 15 to 20 kilometres in the late afternoon, then becoming light in the late evening. The fire danger rated at moderate, the sun protection until 20 minutes past 2 this afternoon. The UV index is predicted to reach 4, which is moderate. The temperatures for the listening area at the moment, they're all hovering around the 12 degrees, but I'll read them individually. Cressy, 12 degrees. The Launceston Airport, 12.6. low here 12.2, and here in Launceston City we've crept up to 14.1 degrees. All right, welcome back to the second hour of the Mornings With program. If you're just joining me, welcome aboard. I hope you can stay with me and keep me company for the next hour. And, I've just got a bunch of stuff here. Just play the music, Gasser, and then you won't stop carrying on, will you? All righty. We're going to go now to, who have I got lined up first of all? Ronan Keating, I think. We'll kick off the second hour of the program with When You Say Nothing at All. The time is 5:30 past 11.

0: Ronan Keating there, and that classic track of theirs, When You Say Nothing At All. We're coming up to 10 minutes past 11 o'clock here at City Park Radio. 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

13 and a half minutes past 11 here at City Park Radio. That was Olivia Newton-John and If Not For You. Now, we've had a new community diary notice come through the office just a little while ago. If you live on the northwest coast and... If you live on the northwest coast, don't miss this exciting poetry event. Northwest Poets are live at Hive Tasmania, Gallery Space Hive, Ulverston, next Saturday, the 3rd of October from 10:30 a.m, organised by the Tasmanian Poetry Festival. This is a completely free event, featuring Helga Jeremy, Rhys Campbell, Therese Corfiatis, I hope I pronounced that correctly, Kristen Lang and Craig White, plus open mic and refreshments. Space and catering are limited, so bookings are essential. Head to Tasmanian Poetry Festival website for more info, if you're at all interested in that one. And yeah, there we go. All right, I might do another one. I'm a little behind with this today. The Gateway Baptist Church is holding a high tea on Saturday the 17th of October. Go and enjoy entertainment, a trade table and lucky door prize, along with great food and good company. It is on from 2 p.m. to 4 p.m. at Artway Studio, 22 Wellington Street, Launceston. RSVP by the 1st of October. Send a text to Jill on, if you've got a pen ready. So I've got two numbers for you for the Gateway Baptist Church high tea. I know it's another week or so away, but you need to get in early, I'd say. So if you're ready, send a text to Jill on 0438 354 849, or Catherine with a C, C-A-T-H-R-Y-N, on 0408 583 572. This is a fundraising event for local and overseas missions. Right, there's a couple there. I just stand slipping away there, getting behind with them. All right, what time have we got? 16 minutes past 11, and I've got time for another track before I hit the play button, before I hit another sponsorship. So we're going to go now to Anastasia and Cowboys and Kisses.

0: 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You're listening to Gazza on City Park Radio this morning, presenting the Mornings With program.
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0: I'm up to my old tricks. It would have been handy if I'd back and announced Anastasia, wouldn't it? Cowboys and Kisses. Great little track, that. Just about all the songs she sings were great. Alrighty, we're going to go now to one of our own. This is Guy Sebastian and a track from... Oh, I've got a compilation album here, but it's Under the Boardwalk. If I can just hit the play button and get on with it. 22 minutes past 11... Guy Sebastian, Under the Boardwalk.

0: Don't you just love songs with long intros? Yeah, they don't seem to ever want to end. That was Guy Sebastian there with Under the Boardwalk.
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0: And the track responsible for that long outro, I'm slipping. I really am slipping, I know I am. I don't know whether I back-announced him, but it was Guy Sebastian. If I did, I apologise, but there you go. Getting old, too many candles on the cake. And he was singing for us Under the Boardwalk. All right, we're coming up to 28 minutes past 11 o'clock here at City Park Radio. We'll go now to the Black Sorrows and Chained to the Wheel.

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Isn't that a nice track? Henry Mancini, the love theme from Romeo and Juliet. And I remember sitting in high school when that movie was on. I don't know, it was history lesson or something that was involved in, but we sat and watched Romeo and Juliet in one of the rooms in the high school there. And it's funny how stuff comes back to you, doesn't it? All right, thanks for dropping in, Michael. Nice to see you, mate. And yeah, we're going to go now. We better have a look at my sponsors. Did I play that one? Yes, I did. And I've still got a couple of minutes left. So, yeah, I'm up to my old tricks. All right, we're going to go now to a bit of Smokey, I think, liven things up again. O'Carroll. And it is coming up to 24 minutes to midday.

0: 20 and a half minutes to 11 at midday here on City Park Radio. 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
1: Mr. Lotto here. If you need Lotto, we're open. If you need post, we're open. If you need magazines, we're open. In fact, we're open for everything, pretty much all the bleeding time. And weekends. Good, innit? So, what are you waiting for? Come on in. Invermay News Agency. Serving you when you need us most. Cheery pie.
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0: 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And what have we got now? 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
0: And I've just had another couple of community diaries dropped on the desk here, so I'll read one of them anyway, and the other one probably Wednesday night, but they're all involved the Australian Italian Club. This one comes up first. The Australian Italian Club presents Murray Higgs Band with guest David Lee in performance on Sunday the 4th of October. Come and enjoy good music, good friends and a good meal. They're on from 1 p.m. until 5 p.m. at the Australian Italian Club on Westbury Road, Prospect. Contact them for a meal bookings. Contact them for meal bookings on 63447332. I'll read that number again for the Australian Italian Club. For bookings, phone 63447332. All right. Shuffle. Where to now, Gazza? I think I've got the Monkees queued up, so we might have a little dose of the Monkees. This is the last train to Clarksville. Oh, how am I going for time with that one? Yes, I'm sneaking in.

0: Sir Cliff Richard there with a Butterfly. And before Cliff, we had the Monkees and The Last Train to Clarksville. All right, we're under 10 minutes now to midday, so moving right along. I'll play my final Spencer sponsorship message, and then we can move into the final 9 minutes of the program.
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All bar one more track. That's just about me done and dusted for the day, but that was the Commodores and Easy. All right, yeah, we've had a busy little morning with the phones ringing and one thing and another, so I haven't been able to answer them all, but yeah, thanks. It's nice to know that you're out there listening in. All righty, we're going to go now to heading up to the news with David Campbell to finish off the program with Mac the Knife, and then a little bit of instrumental taking us right up to the midday news. So my next program's on Wednesday night, all being fair and equal. I'll talk to you then for the Australian Country program from 8 till 10. I'd love your company if you can join me. All right, thanks again, and thank you for listening. Thank you for your company, and yeah, be good to one another. Bye for now.

0: the sound of Eli Wolf, who was in Tasmania for a while and recreated a little track called, I've forgotten the name of it already. I just played it. My Place in the World. Now Place in the World is Launceston, Tasmania. And, of course, it's a place in the world for the Australian Transplant Games this year. And my mind's a blank.
1: I'm Angela.
0: And Angela.
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0: Angela, you've got a journey and a half to talk about too. You're down here for the Transplant Games, and we've turned the weather on for you, at least for the start of it.
1: Absolutely beautiful. We're very thankful.
0: Yeah. What's your first impression? You've been here before?
1: Very briefly. Actually, it was a trip that my family took the year before my son faced a really big thing in his life. He was on a health journey, and we said, we want to do one special holiday. Where do you want to go? He said, Tasmania.
0: Yeah,
1: so we made it happen and travelled around a little bit as a family. Yeah.
0: Oh, fantastic. You're here at the Transplant Games. Of course, the rest of the family are competing because they're all transplant recipients.
1: Yeah, they are. Yeah. So I've got four children. Two are at home. They're all quite grown now, but we love still having our four young adult kids at home. So our two kids post-heart transplant are competing, my daughter and my son, and my husband has also had a heart transplant, and he's competing as well, yeah.
0: So to you, organ donation is very important because it's given your family a new lease on life.
1: Yes, absolutely. We're so thankful. We're so thankful to three other families that gave, something we never take lightly as a family, and it really does motivate us to live a full life. Also, just coming face to face with life and death has motivated us to live life to the full every day. I'd say that each of us do that. We really live intentionally.
0: With it sounds like there's a genetic issue within the family that is responsible for so many transplants in your family. Does each one come as a shock to you, or does each one?
1: It's a good question. Yes, the answer's yes. To me, I'll speak, you know, I'm here by myself, so I'll speak for personal experience because my husband would answer a little bit differently. So my husband's father was transplanted in 1994, having had hypertrophic cardiomyopathy, and he lost his own mother at a very young age, actually a similar age to me. And my father-in-law, who was just, you know, they were a family in my life at that time, and within about a year of his transplant, I started dating their 17-year-old son. And he had just been diagnosed with the same condition, which came as a shock to their family. So he was diagnosed with hypertrophic cardiomyopathy. We got married pretty young, had our first child pretty quickly, and got him checked, all good. And I honestly felt that our kids would never get it. It was when we were parenting four kids by then that our two middle children were diagnosed on the same day. Our daughter was 6 years old and our son Jazz was 3 years old, and they were diagnosed with restrictive cardiomyopathy. So it presented differently in the next generation. We were shocked to hear that they would need a pediatric heart transplant. So in fact, they were transplanted before their dad. And it was definitely a really hard journey and lots of sadness and loss, and, you know, loss of the perceived future that we had for them at that time. But we really tried just to roll along as a family and make sure they knew that they were still Luca, Angel and Jazz, that they were not their diagnosis. So, yeah, it was a tough time.
0: So tell me, they're down here for the Transplant Games. Obviously, it's a good cause, and it's also a good way of meeting other people who've been on the same journey, and the camaraderie is obviously so strong. I could see that yesterday when everybody turned up in their colours and started to walk through City Park. What sort of sports are they in? Do they love their football? Do they love their cricket? Do they love pickleball?
1: Yes. The camaraderie is great. Our first connection to Transplant Australia was actually in 2023 when my husband was still recovering and actually could barely walk very far. He couldn't ride a bike and he was feeling a little low and saw that there were the World Transplant Games in Perth. He said, let's do this thing. He went in cycling at that time, which was a shock that even imagining him doing something like cycling when he decided to enter, we felt like it was impossible. But that became his motivation to try. We didn't know that out of that we'd find a whole community that became really a lot like family. And I see that amongst many of the people that attend the games, when transplant families come together, they become family. So my husband is here for the social this time and here for the community, currently doing lawn bowls. And he is trying pickleball with my son. They're going to play doubles. So that's really exciting. And yeah, my son loves soccer. He's just joined his first soccer team. They could do no sport before the transplant. He's very sporty. So he loves volleyball. He's actually the volleyball and basketball team captain for New South Wales.
0: Right.
1: Which is really exciting. And my daughter's going in a variety of events, including some throwing. Yeah.
0: You mentioned a moment ago cycling. Yeah, are they trying to attempt cycling this time around?
1: Not this time. It was a bit far to bring the bikes.
0: Yeah.
1: But certainly we all love riding, and my husband still does a casual social ride. But his experience in Perth was really great. But at this time he's decided to not bring the bike down and not go for a big ride, but enjoying.
0: Because it was interesting, I noticed on social media that the call was out through, I think, the Launceston Cycling Club to see if people would lend their bikes to some of the participants as
1: that's
0: well.
1: That's awesome. I hadn't heard that, and I know Launceston have really embraced everybody. I actually hadn't looked around a whole deal. I've been working pretty hard and saw all these flags down the street and thought, I just love how Launceston has embraced us. So that's pretty cool. I didn't know that. Yeah.
0: And because, here for the whole week, there's a variety of sports. Of course, anybody can go and not participate because the entries are closed, but, spectators, you can go and watch some great sport.
1: You can, yeah.
0: Because it can be competitive.
1: Yeah, it can be. There's definitely some elite athletes, athletes among the bunch. There's those having a go right through to elite athletes. I know we've got one that yesterday I heard about had once upon a time participated in the Commonwealth Games. So there's definitely some healthy competition, and a lot of recipients would use this as a goal to work towards and to get fitter, because obviously physical activity is great after transplant in terms of getting back into life and staying healthy. So there's such a variety of sports. It's actually a very full schedule.
0: I noticed today we've got all day, we've got lawn bowls at Kings Meadows Bowls Club. That goes through until 5. We've got tennis at Tennis World down in, I think it's Racecourse Crescent. It goes through until 5 o'clock. So, but tomorrow morning at 9 o'clock, the swimming starts. And I tell you what, there'll be some action in the pool up at the Leisure and Aquatic Centre. Of course, Patonk runs all day tomorrow, and there are other things a little bit more gentle, like table games, like backgammon and Sudoku.
1: Yeah,
0: it stretches the memory, doesn't it?
1: Yeah, that's the inclusive stuff, and obviously the mind matters too, and I know that that engages a lot of our community as well.
0: Look, Angela, it's great for you to come in and just tell me a little bit of your journey and why you're here for the transplant games. It seems like the games have got some really good support people and very good people within the community as well. And it's great to hear that Launceston's turning it on for you.
1: Oh, they absolutely are. I've actually just been on the cultural walk at the Gorge. Yeah. That was fantastic. So, yeah, thank you so much, Launceston, for having us, and thanks for having me here today.
0: It's our pleasure, Angela. And don't forget, the transplant games are on every day this week, and there's something for everybody. And as locals, if you've got a spare moment, go on and cheer them on and watch some great sport being played around.

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0: Yes, who thought they couldn't make reggae in Australia? That's Nicky Bomba and Chop Chop from his album called Planet Juice. 27 minutes past 12 on a Monday. It's the fourth Monday of the month. And, of course, we have Jess from the Launceston Library with us. Good afternoon, Jess.
1: Good afternoon.
0: Are you a footballer?
1: I'm afraid not.
0: Do you support any football team?
1: I think I did support Hawthorn when I was in high school.
0: Yeah. And they didn't go anywhere this year as well. They got close, but not close enough, but Brisbane did.
1: I think I am technically a part of the Tasmanian Devils football team.
0: Are you?
1: Yeah.
0: Oh, good. I bet you someone bought you a membership.
1: Maybe. Yes, but no, we support anything that's Tassie-as.
0: Yeah, Tassie-as, and when they move on, you find somebody else. That's a great idea, isn't it? Look, Jess, the Launceston Library is still kicking around there. You've still got your normal programs on this week, I think, but next week's school holidays.
1: Next week is school holidays. But first we'll get out of the way the closure notices. So we'll be closed. All of the Northern Region libraries will be closed for the Launceston Show public holiday.
0: Right.
1: Yes.
0: We still have one of those. I wish they had a show to go with it.
1: I've heard rumours that there is a show somewhere.
0: Yeah, but it's not here.
1: I couldn't tell you where it is.
0: Well, we've got a public holiday. It's considered. It's Thursday the 8th of October.
1: Yes.
0: Most businesses are closed for the day anyway.
1: I believe so. Mm.
0: And including the library.
1: Including the library. Mm. But we always have 24-hour returns. The return chute still works.
0: Look, we're talking about closures. The library at Lilydale is having a bit of a shut up for a couple of days.
1: They are. So they're moving into a new part of the school there, so having a bit of a shuffle around. So to facilitate the move over to the new area, they're going to be closed Tuesday the 13th, Friday 16th and Saturday 17th. So there'll be a lot of boxes of books being packed up and then moved a little bit and then unboxed.
0: Mm.
1: But the new space is set to look really, really nice.
0: The library's got that under control. They don't need people to come and carry the boxes across the road.
1: We've got trolleys. If there's a way to move books, we've probably got it.
0: Yeah. All right, just a couple of closures there, like we said, for the show day, Launceston Show Day, the 8th of October. And, of course, Lilydale are closing for 3 days while they move their books across the road, so to speak. Okay, back to your programs. I mentioned earlier school holidays coming up, so some of these programs are having a little bit of a break for the school holidays.
1: They are. So our usual rock and rhyme story time, our social impact connection and youth meetups will be on pause for 2 weeks while we run our school holiday programs. But
0: for the school holidays, what have you got?
1: Well, let me tell you.
0: Yeah.
1: So we've got How to Hologram with TMOS. So that one is Monday the 5th of October. And we've got 10 a.m. to 12 p.m. for ages 6 to 12. And then 2 p.m. to 4 p.m. for ages 12 to 17. And that is playing with mirrors and holograms and discovering the science behind these optical effects and illusions. And so that will be delivered by the Australian Research Council Centre of Excellence for Transformative Meta-Optical Systems.
0: You break it down to TMOS.
1: Yeah.
0: Or thereabouts.
1: I appreciate that they've done that.
0: So How to Hologram with TMOS, that's coming up in the Monday week, next Monday.
1: Next Monday. So be there.
0: And so next week there's a couple of activities happening as well. An explosion gift box. Tell me more.
1: So, you know, the gift boxes that open up and all of the, it's layers and layers of flaps with like people put lotto cards or chocolates or money and it kind of opens up into a big flower.
0: Yeah.
1: That's the explosion gift box.
0: I like a big flower with lots of money in it.
1: Well, I hope you get a good gift with money in it, but can't guarantee results.
0: Because they're done by 12 to 16 year olds and they don't have a lot of money.
1: They don't. So there might be some coins and attached, maybe some rocks.
0: Yeah.
1: If you're lucky, leaves.
0: Yeah.
1: So
0: that'd be more like the 6 to 12 year group. Rocks and leaves.
1: I'm just saying, don't lock yourself in.
0: Okay.
1: To a particular substrate. Anything can be a gift.
0: Right. So that's Craft and Explosion Gift Box. That's happening next Tuesday for the 12 to 16 year olds, and then inclusive another session the following Monday for the young ones.
1: Yeah, so there'll be one each for each age group, and all of the materials will be supplied. So they said that you can fill them with notes and affirmations, little love letters or stickers. So if you want to bring something along to put in your gift box, that's very welcome too.
0: Look, we mentioned some of your usual school children's programs are pausing during the school holidays, but you are having a special story time in Civic Square.
1: We are. So it's going to be food themed as a part of the City of Launceston's Little Food Festival. So this one will be for ages 5 to 8, and that's Wednesday the 14th of October, so 10 a.m. to 10:45, and it will all be food themed. So food themed crafts and books.
0: I'm just thinking that Little Food Festival, that's about the time that festival's actually on, because I think it's a midweek festival, isn't it?
1: Ooh. I've been away for a week, so I'm not sure what's happening.
0: We'll check out the Launceston Council website to find out when the Little Food Festival is actually happening. But story time on the Wednesday, the 14th of October, is a special food-themed session for the young ones aged 5 to 8. More activities happening on the 14th of October is a no soil bottle planter. We're getting into gardening now, are we?
1: We are coming into spring. What better way to have a look at science and plants and germination than a little no soil bottle planter? So that will be Wednesday the 14th, 1:30 to 3. And all materials will be supplied. That one is for ages 7 to 14. So we'll be recycling old bottles, and they only need water, air and light. So you'll be able to take it home with you. No mess.
0: Mm-hmm.
1: And I believe that one is an Eventbrite booking
0: Well. Yeah. Some of these are, because they'll be popular, that you should reserve a place, because they're free, but they you need to book a place.
1: Absolutely. And if you don't come, please remember to call and cancel so that somebody else can take that spot.
0: Now, thinking about school holidays, and you know, we're talking about mostly the activities that are happening at the Launceston Library, but you do have an activity out at Ravenswood, because you've got a little satellite library out that way.
1: We do, and Ravenswood does get a lot of foot traffic, so they are going to have popcorn and paint. That one will be Wednesday the 14th from 2 to 4. So you'll be able to snack on popcorn, and there'll be materials there to paint with and to paint on. And that's for 10 to 16 year olds. So just bring a bit of enthusiasm and a good attitude, and you'll be well on your way to painting murals on whatever you like.
0: And one of the things we should say, you might be a grandparent, but you're always looking to tell your grandchildren some of the activities around Launceston. There's a couple from the Launceston Library, whether at Ravenswood or here in Civic Square as well. Music. We're very Tasmanian here. We've got some Tasmanian music today, Jess.
1: We do. So Luca Brasi from down south. So I found one of their albums among the collection, and I'm like, oh, I know them, quite familiar with them. So I thought I might bring them in and we give them a razz today.
0: And the world doesn't owe you anything.
1: That's it.

0: That's Luca Brasi, who has a track. That's a track from their album. I think it's The World Doesn't Know You Anything is the title track, and that's the name of the album as well. Luca Brasi, Tasmanian group. I think they started out as teachers at St Helens and they moved to Hobart and they've gone further afield as well. Luca Brasi. I also got a feeling that Luca Brasi actually penned the Jack Jumpers song. A theme song for the Tasmanian Jack Jumpers, the basketball team. I'd have to have a look at that.
1: Yeah, I would be interested to know that as well.
0: I'm talking with Jess from the Launceston Library. There's lots of things that happen at the Launceston Library in Civic Square. And, you know, of course, there's a few events that happen from time to time at the other libraries, such as Westbury and Longford and Scottsdale and Georgetown. Yeah, you can get out and about. Use your local library. If you don't lose it, use it, you lose it, so to speak. Anyway, October's a big month. We've got Seniors Month, we've got adult learning, all sorts of things. I suppose let's start with adult learning, Jess.
1: Yeah, so still plenty on for adults. We've got our TAFE course, the Introduction to Computers. So that one will start again on the 22nd of October. So that is the free 8-week accredited course through TASTAFE. And I believe you receive like a certificate of attainment
0: or
1: achievement through that for some core units. So to enrol in this course, you need to call 1300 655 307 to enrol through TASTAFE, and that one is hosted at the library.
0: Fantastic. As I alluded to, it's Seniors Month October, and some things are happening around that theme.
1: They are. So we're hosting Tech Together sessions. So that one is with COTA, and they'll be Tuesday the 6th, 13th, 20th and 27th of October from 10 a.m. to 12 p.m. So please book for those ones as well, because we only have so many places. Welcome to bring own devices as well, and we'll go through setting up emails, accessing MyGov, learning a bit about AI and scam awareness. So that will be fun. That'll be Linda and I delivering that one.
0: Oh, you get to do some work down there, do you?
1: Well, I don't want to break the illusion that we read all day, so maybe just ignore that bit.
0: Yeah. Well, fantastic. Good to see that you're part and parcel of the whole operation down there that way. As we get older, we think we know everything, but we don't know everything sometimes, particularly when it comes to road rules.
1: Yes, so on Wednesday the 7th of October, we have Misunderstood Road Rules with RACT. So that one will be 10 to 11 a.m. Apologies. So it'll be interesting to find out just which road rules we've mistaken all this time, because we vehemently say that we definitely know, but yes, I fight with my partner quite often about where and when not to indicate. So I would like to prove a point.
0: Or what side of the road to drive on.
1: Sometimes. We do visit America often.
0: Yes, we do.
1: Yes. And then the 19th to the 27th of October, that one will be Get Online Week. So we're looking to see just what will be announced then.
0: And we'll have more information about that, yeah, closer to the time, probably around about the 12th of October, thereabouts.
1: Yeah.
0: Okay. Look, events and exhibitions, there's all sorts of things you can do. You go to the library, read a book, you listen to music, and you've got Live at the Library coming up again.
1: We do. So Saturday the 3rd of October, we have Carl Bulow. So that'll be saxophone with backing tracks. And then Saturday the 17th of October, Phil Pitcher and Ellie Barker saxophone duets. So that'll be 10:30 a.m. on Saturday. And they go for about an hour and they're free. So please show up. And it's a lovely way to spend a Saturday morning.
0: You can get a cup of coffee and sit there and just enjoy the music for an hour or so.
1: You can, just fine.
0: Miles away from everything. All right, you've got a book launch in partnership with Petrarch's Bookshop coming up.
1: We do. So you book online through the Petrarch's website, but it will be Chris Hammer and his new book, Full Circle. So I know that it is an epic and unforgettable story. It will be a blockbuster thriller, and it will be a story of intrigue, revenge, love and redemption.
0: Mm.
1: So I'm not going to spoil the plot for anyone.
0: I think you've just about given it away.
1: No, I just can tell you that it's going to be very exciting.
0: All right. That's Chris Hammer with Full Circle and his latest book as well. Petrarch's Bookshop is the place to book online for that. Seats are limited, so you must get in and get your seat. Otherwise, you'll be standing outside not listening to a thing.
1: Yeah, you might get a spot in the hallway if you're lucky. But
0: when they close the door, you can't hear a thing.
1: No, that's it.
0: That's the story, isn't it? All right, the exhibits. There's a couple of exhibits still on show for next month and into November. The Young Archies are still on the walls.
1: They are. So they're at level two until the 12th of October. So for anyone unfamiliar, that's a portrait competition that's open to students in Tasmanian government schools and colleges. And you'll see the prize-winning artworks, and that will travel around the state. But we've got it until the 12th of October.
0: Yep. And then it will go to other libraries. You don't know those details, but it could end up at Murnie, and it could end up at some of the smaller libraries as well.
1: Yeah, if they've got room to facilitate it, yep. I'm sure.
0: Yep. And, of course, the other Launceston, established Launceston group that's celebrating 100 years as Launceston Players.
1: Absolutely. So I watched the lovely folks set up this exhibition not last week, the week before. So all of the display cabinets on level one are filled to the brim with beautiful old costumes and pamphlets and the scripts from each of the shows. Just, it looks like they have brought them all out of storage from all over different people's houses and put together this wonderful display. And yeah, it's to celebrate Launceston Players turning 100. So
0: I find it interesting how some people are real archivists. They like to archive things that they're heavily involved with, and I'm sure with the players they've got a good archivist there who's been storing and hoarding a lot of their material.
1: Well, we appreciate it because we get to see those beautiful photos and costumes from the time.
0: And that's on level one until the 13th of November at the Launceston Library in Civic Square. Now, if you missed anything here, you want further information, you can phone Jess on 6777 2446, or one of her little elves are down that way who can ferret out the information just for you. Or, of course, go on the website, libraries, you tell me.
1: It'd be librariestasmania.gov.au or libraries.tas.gov.au.
0: One of those. Just type in Launceston Library and you'll get there. Jess, thanks for coming in.
1: No trouble. Thank you.
0: And somebody will talk to you in October.
1: It won't be you.
0: Won't be me next time, but I think it's Ron. Ron's pretty gentle on the people.
1: That's okay.
0: That come into here.
1: I think I'm getting braver, so.
0: Okay.
1: Thank you.
0: That's Jess from the Launceston Library. It's 12 minutes to 1, City Park Radio.

0: from the Northern Rivers of New South Wales, that's Barry McLay, and a track called Mirrors. You heard it here on City Park Radio. Time is 6.5 minutes to one. We have national radio news for you at 1 o'clock. And after 1 o'clock, we'll have another visit, I hope, from somebody from the Transplant Games. And also, we'll find out what the RFDS is doing to raise funds in October. 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
0: 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It's 5 minutes to one.

Horse, sweat and leather, clink of iron and steel. Native people in chains, the suffering they still feel. All the sorrow in the world can be traced right back to an invading force and the humanity they lack. It's the same. Tears of Wabalina. It's the same. Tears of Wabalina.

0: National Radio News.
1: Hello, I'm Lewis Donaldson. Treasurer Jim Chalmers says that there's been a $6 billion budget outcome improvement. It means that the underlying deficit is $6 billion, lower than the $28.3 billion initially forecast in May's federal budget. Mr. Chalmers says the improvement came from super and investor income, not commodities.
2: We have made a lot of progress in the budget, and we've made more progress since then, but we know that there is more work to do. The bottom line is better than we inherited, better than it was at the election, and better than it was forecast to be in May. It is now around half the deficit for the year just finished compared to when we came to office.
1: Minister for Government Services, Katie Gallagher, says the Medicare statistics reporting portal at the centre of the AI breach won't be reactivated. Ms. Gallagher says she had a briefing from Services Australia this morning and that data on the Medicare portal had been moved to a public site.
3: They have all the technical information they need, but there is some further information that's still being sought, and there'll be follow-up meetings with OpenAI over the course of this week. I don't think there's anything further I can update you on other than where that website will not be reactivated.
1: Victoria's Ambulance Union has raised concern over stressed paramedic workload following a new proposal from the state government. The Victorian government has announced a new proposal for paramedics to be the first responders to mental crisis incidents. The plan is designed to free up police assets from responding to mental health cases to focus on crime. Union Secretary Danny Hill told National Radio News it would put more pressure on current ambulance services.
4: At the moment in Victoria, one in three people don't get an ambulance on time, so that's down to the workload. I expect this will add additional workload to ambulance crews, which is just going to mean that people who need an ambulance in times of an emergency will have to wait a lot longer for that.
1: A new report has found student wellbeing is improved by being more connected to their school community. Brock Anderson has more.
5: The findings, published by the Black Dog Institute, follow a study into the impact of staff, student and school-level factors into adolescent mental health and well-being. The study of 1,500 students across 35 secondary schools found a sense of connectedness to their school community in Year 8 was the only factor which improved purported well-being in Year 10. Lead author Sarah Stevens says factors such as demographic makeup or socioeconomic profile may be less important for student mental health than the quality of students' relationships and sense of belonging at the school.
1: A shark advice alert has been issued at a Perth beach after a whale carcass was reported off the coast. The Department of Primary Industries and Regional Development says the advice is current along the coast surrounding City Beach, with people urged to exercise additional caution. And Taylor Swift has made history at the MTV Video Music Awards, becoming the most awarded artist in the show's history. Swift has received her 31st win at the awards, becoming the first ever Artist Director Honours recipient.
6: I want to say thank you to everyone who ever worked on a music video that I got to be a part of. I learned something from every single person that ever worked alongside me on these projects. Mainly, I want to say thank you to the fans, and rather than say anything else, I would... Oh!
1: She went on to introduce the world premiere of her latest music video. While Madonna won Artist of the Year, she was among the performers at the first ever MTV VMAs in 1984. And Nick Maddison has re-signed with the Sydney Thunder for the upcoming Big Bash League competition. While West Indies white ball captain Shay Hope is returning to the Hobart Hurricanes, the opening round of the BBL gets underway in mid-December.
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8: Now to look at the weather information for the rest of the afternoon here in Launceston. It will be sunny. Take it from me. It looks sunny out there as well. Light winds becoming north to northwesterly 15 to 20 in the late afternoon and then becoming light in the late evening. Cloudy for Tuesday, 3 to 18 degrees. Showers on Wednesday, 10 to 20 degrees. And Thursday, 11 to 18 degrees and showers. Oh, don't forget, coming up this weekend, daylight saving begins again for the summer. Anyway, for today, the top temperature should be 19 degrees. And looking at the latest observations, these taken at 1 o'clock, Cressy on 15.6. It's 15.9 at the airport, 15.6 at Lower Head. And here in Launceston City, it's 17.4 degrees. And we've got some really lovely people touring our studio at the moment. some lovely people, all striped in beautiful pink and white. They look fantastic and they're having a whale of a time having a look at the museum and the studios here at City Park Radio. Our next news is at 2 o'clock. It's 5 minutes past one. It's the Long Lunch program. And let's start with some reminiscing. Yes, Glenn Shorrock recorded live back in, I think, about 2003 or thereabouts. And I think there's a compilation coming out very shortly with Glenn Shorrock and band or orchestra. Here's Glenn with reminiscing.

0: That's all right, Glenn. Not a bad effort there. And looking forward to that. I think there's a double album set going to be released sometime soon, of which there's a live performance back in 2003. Glenn Shorrock on City Park Radio. It's 10 minutes past one.
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0: That's the Viper Creek Band. A girl changes everything. Now, that's what they tell me. A girl changes everything. I've got two young ladies in the studio with me now, Rosanna and Lou. Good afternoon.
1: Good afternoon. Hello. Good afternoon.
0: Tell me, I feel like I'm in good hands here. I've got a doctor and I've got a nurse in the studio. Should anything happen, it's okay, folks. They'll be looking after me, I hope. But they're here for the Transplant Games, and they each have a story to tell, I reckon. Lou, what about you?
2: Well, my story is a little bit different. I'm a living donor.
0: Mm-hmm.
2: So I donated my kidney 3.5 years ago to my husband.
0: Mm-hmm.
2: Successfully.
0: So he knows who the donor is, actually.
2: Yeah, so he's here. He's bowling today.
0: Mm-hmm.
2: And... yeah, so basically he's got normal kidney function now. It was a bit of a journey to get there with COVID and everything, but yeah, so that's, we're here to try and raise awareness and just meet other people in similar situations to ourselves.
0: Did you ever think back then that you'd become a bowling widow, a bowls widow?
2: He's actually always bowled.
0: Mm-hmm.
2: Yeah, his dad bowled, so he's kind of always been a bowler ever since he was quite young.
0: Yeah, so you've had a lot of time to yourself.
2: Yeah, probably.
0: What about you, Rosanna? How come you're here at the Transplant Games?
1: Yeah, I had a liver transplant as an emergency when I was in the middle of medical school.
0: Mm.
1: So I had a kind of rare reaction to a medication which wasn't picked up. So, yeah, so I was in intensive care and I was woken up to be told you've had a liver transplant, and which was a bit of a shock.
0: Mm.
1: Yeah, so, and I got back to...
0: So you didn't know it was going to happen?
1: No, I didn't know, because I'd been unwell for a while and no one could figure out what was going on, and then I kind of became so sick that they, you know, put me to sleep, and then when I woke up a week later, they said, by the way... You had a liver transplant, by the way, which was a bit of a shock. At the time, I was learning about kidneys and kidney transplantation at medical school, so one of my first questions was, oh, you know, where did they put the liver? Because... with a kidney transplant, you keep your other kidneys and you have a new kidney put in. But obviously with a liver, it's a bit too big to do that. So, well, yeah.
0: So you were saying, have you got it in a jar somewhere? I want to see my old liver. Yeah, was it that sort of thing? Do you have that sort of curiosity?
1: Maybe not enough to see. There are photos of the old liver, but maybe not too keen to see it. It was pretty done by then, unfortunately.
0: Yeah. Pretty worn out.
1: It was completely gone, yeah.
0: Like a pair of old shoes, I suppose. Tell me what the games mean to you. I mean, is it just a social event, or has it put more meaning into your life?
2: Yeah, it certainly has put more meaning. Seeing Greg too with other people that have gone through similar things, I think it really helped him, especially this is our second games. The first time we went, I think it was a real kind of a wake-up call for him. It made him realise he wasn't by himself.
0: Mm.
2: It's a lot easier to listen and hear other people talking about it and understanding what they've been through when you've been through it yourself, even though if you have a good support system, family, they want to be there for you, but they don't really know what it's like. Mm. But we're at the moment, we're around other people that know exactly what it's like to go through, even though it might be slightly different for each person. So,
0: because that's the big thing, it is slightly different for each person, doesn't it? It could be the same, it could be a liver transplant, but every liver transplant is something different, a different experience, and different, because your own family social group, it's

0: UK, it was a bit of a shock because I hadn't really been around people, as Lou was saying, who'd had a transplant. It was my first experience of that, and mine was under quite different circumstances to other people who'd been on a waiting list and, had years of maybe ill health and waited for it. Mine was quite a different experience because I'd been healthy beforehand, and it came really out of the blue. But once I started going to the British Games each year, and then the World Games last year, and then coming here to Australia, I've absolutely loved it. It's the people are so kind and generous and open, and you meet so many different people from around the world at the games, and that's one of the best parts about it, I think.
1: I think one of the things this is highlighting for me as well is that when you look at the transplant games, you look at organ donation as well, there's an assumption or a perception that it's an old person's problem. But it's not an old person's problem. This
0: No.
1: could affect anybody at any age. And I'm looking at two people here who are not even at middle age yet. But they've been impacted some way, one directly, one indirectly. What do you say to people that come up to say, oh, you're too young to have a transplant?
2: Well, I think for Rosanna, that's definitely true, but we also see a lot of we see a lot of kids at the games, which is quite confronting. And me being a nurse, I did see a lot of that in my career as well. But for us, I mean, I'm not that young. Greg's, my husband, is 62, and I just turned 60, and I guess we don't feel old. But yeah, I think for Rosanna, it's quite different. Hers was like an emergency situation. She was young, and of course, our manager was, she wasn't very old when she found out about her condition as well. But that's up to her to tell her story. But
0: Because I was 22 when I had mine, and that's 7 years ago now. But I think lots of people,
1: See, we found out how old you are now.
0: Exactly. 30th birthday next week.
1: Happy birthday.
0: I think
2: half my age, though.
0: Half your age, there you go. No, I think it was weird being on a ward of people who had liver problems. It was, as you say, a lot of people were older than me. A lot of people make jokes about, or drinking alcohol and that being the reason why you needed a liver transplant and that kind of thing. And because mine was such a rare thing, it was just a freak reaction to an antibiotic that lots of people have taken and still take. That could happen to absolutely anyone. I was just unlucky. So it's really not an issue just of older people. Although at the games, I do feel that, sometimes there aren't as many people in my age group as in the older age groups.
2: Which you wouldn't want anyway, would you?
0: You wouldn't want, but
1: You've got to
0: sometimes
1: win.
0: you got to. Oh, that's not a problem.
1: You don't have to answer this if you don't want to, but do you actually get some sort of reaction, when older people look around, they've been waiting for years to get an organ transplant or get a transplant, and they look around and they see much younger people with transplants? Is that a consternation that some people have that they want to say, oh, no, he's more deserving than they're deserving?
2: No, I can't say I've never seen or heard that.
0: No, not in this community of people.
2: No, no. I mean, we also have people that have had more than one transplant in our, in the community. So they've had maybe two or three. And we were lucky because our journey was my husband didn't have to go on dialysis. So with kidneys, if you're waiting, you normally have to go on dialysis for a period of time before you even go on the waiting list for an organ. For us, it was a different journey. So we just consider ourselves blessed, and I think most people that we talk to in the community feel the same way. They just feel very blessed with everything. So
1: So bowls is on the cards today.
2: For my
1: Anything
2: husband.
1: anything later in the week for him?
2: Yes, he's doing Petanque with me tomorrow, I think. Tuesday.
1: Yeah, Petanque tomorrow, yep.
2: And then he was meant to be playing pickleball, but he has an injury at the moment, so he can't. He fell over the grandbaby and cracked a couple of ribs about 3 weeks ago. So that was

0: but unfortunate. And then we've also, I've got athletics, so
1: yeah, that's on Thursday. You never know, you might get interviewed again by another Chris on City Park Radio, because we'll be broadcasting live between 12 and 2 at the athletics up at, I think it's up over at Sinanad's over there, up at the athletics.
0: I think track. So.
1: Yeah, the Northern Athletics Centre. We'll be there. Rosanna, what are you participating in?
2: So I did the 5K run yesterday, and I've got more athletics on Thursday as well, so I do the 800 metres.
0: She got a medal too.
1: Yeah, already?
2: Oh yeah. hoping for another one Thursday, and then Friday it's the cycling, so we've got the road race. And
1: you're going out to see where they race cars.
2: Yes. And hopefully there's no cars on the
1: There won't be any cars out at Simmons Plains. It's a great spot to go out and enjoy the country air as well. Look, I was just thinking, I was looking through the brochure here for the Transbank Games. It's quite serious stuff, and there's awards for just about all sorts of things, individual awards, team awards, and you're all in the running to get a medal and some sort of recognition for participation in the games. What's one thing you might take away from these games that you might say, I've had a really good time here? I know it's early in the piece, but it looked pretty good yesterday with the sun shining today.
2: Yeah, the weather was amazing yesterday. Yeah. I mean, for me, it's my first experience of Australia, coming to Tasmania, and it's meeting all the different people, being part of the New Zealand team, making new friends. I think that's always the best part about the games for me.
0: Yeah, well, our first games, we were representing Victoria, because we didn't really know what we were doing. We live in Victoria. But we just didn't get ourselves that organised, and it was fantastic. We loved it, being part of the Victorian team, but this time is our first time representing New Zealand, so having a New Zealand uniform on for me is probably the highlight.
1: So just to let you know a little secret, I've got Rosanna here. She was born in England, but she's of no fixed abode. She's anywhere in the world you feet taker. And I've got Lou, who's a Kiwi, who's living in Mildura.
0: Yeah, why, he says.
1: So, look, quite a lot of international participation. You know, there's a few people from Thailand here as well. Mm-hmm. So, it's a good cross-section of people. And people, New Zealand's a Pacific Island nation as well. So they're all here as well. So if you see people in the orange shirts or anybody sporting a sort of lanyard around town, say good day to them. Welcome them to Launceston, because they're here for a good cause and they're here for a good time as well. Rosanna, Lou, thanks for coming and talking to us.
0: Thank you very much.
2: Thank you.
1: Thanks, sir. City Park Radio, 26 and a half minutes past one. I don't know if you were watching The Voice last night on television, but a young Australian won The Voice. He's been singing for a number of years now, and here's a track he released back in November of 2023.

0: This young artist called Young Miller, who won The Voice on television last night, that music program. He's been making music for quite a number of years. That's his track from 2023 called Land Down Under. It's 1:30 here at City Park Radio, your community station here in Launceston.
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0: 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Very shortly we'll touch base with the RFDS here in Tasmania. Here's Billy Eckstein now.

I play that just for John Wilson, who's coming up with Afternoons With. John Wilson would have remembered that from when he was a boy. I'm in the mood for love. 26 minutes to 2, City Park Radio. I've just remembered I forgot my Monday march at 1:05. I'd better fix that now.

There you go, the Australian Army Band with Colonel Bogey March, our Monday March on the Long Lunch program on City Park Radio. Just looking into our community diary, the Launceston Scrabble Club are meeting in about 20 minutes at the All Year Round Hotel on Wellington Street, South Launceston, for another session of Scrabble between 2 and 5pm this afternoon. They meet every Monday. You're invited to go along any time it suits. Drinks and coffee are available at the bar, and there's plenty of parking at the rear of the hotel. If you want further information about the Launceston Scrabble Club, call Diana on 0410-447-099. Looking for something to do tomorrow evening, the Launceston Jazz Club presenting Kath Ryman with Watley, Waddle, Woods and Wagoner in performance. They'll be at the Australian and Italian Club from 6 o'clock tomorrow evening. Meals are on the menu as well. From that time onwards, bookings are essential. 0456 914 907. That's for a great night of music and dance with the Launceston Jazz Club at the Australian and Italian Club tomorrow evening. And if you're into poetry, look, there's a special event happening up on the Northwest Coast. The Northwest Poets are live at The Hive. That's the gallery space at The Hive at Ulverston this coming Saturday at 10:30 a.m. It's organised by the Tasmanian Poetry Festival. It's a completely free event, and it features poets Helga Jeremy, Rhys Campbell, Therese Corfi Artis, Kristen Lang and Craig White. It's an open mic session as well, and there's refreshments available and catering is limited, so bookings are essential. If you want to know more about this special Tasmanian Poetry Festival event up on the Northwest Coast this Saturday, go to the website Tasmanian Poetry Festival for more information as well. Coming up very shortly, we'll find out what the RFDS is doing through October.

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2: The local footy season has come to an end, and congratulations to South Launceston, winners in the NTFA Premier League. 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This is City Park Radio.
0: One group of people in Tasmania seem to be forgotten sometimes, or perhaps not. I refer to the Royal Flying Doctor Service here in Tasmania. Yes, there is a service here in Tasmania. And I've got Corey Martin from RFDS Tasmania with me now. Good afternoon, Corey.
3: Good afternoon. Thank you very much for having me.
0: Organisations like the RFDS actually, you know, don't run on the smell of an oily rag, do they?
3: No, they certainly do not, and we're very grateful for the support we get from the state and federal governments, but also the Tasmanian public, which help make our services run smoothly and take them to all corners of Tasmania, which we're very grateful for.
0: Yeah, and because you don't get total funding, you rely on people to raise funds. It's like any other organisation that needs to raise its own funds to complement the services you provide. What do you do locally to raise funds?
3: We run events. We obviously seek sponsorship and grants to run our services. This month we're actually got our national peer-to-peer fundraising appeal going on, or campaign. It's Oceans to Outback, and it runs for the length of October, where we're asking people to support the RFDS by raising funds and awareness and to challenge themselves, to put on their runners, jump on their bikes, walk their dogs, get active, and to support Royal Flying Doctor Service. It's a month-long fitness and fundraising challenge where participants can get involved. Registration is free. People can do the activity that they choose in their own time. They can skip, hop and jump if they like, to participate individually with a family or friends, even their work colleagues. All they need to do is simply go to oceanstooutback.org.au, where people can register. They get a free T-shirt, and they can raise money and awareness for the RFDS while doing so.
0: So which one of those activities are you doing, Corey?
3: I've chosen to do the walk, and I'm going to walk 87 kilometres over the month. And people can choose three different challenges to suit them that relate to the RFDS, and I'll just read through them. So 42 kilometres represents the 1 kilometre for every 1,000 Australians who struggle to access basic healthcare. 87 Ks, which is the one I'm doing, represents the 87 flying doctor aircraft operating across Australia. And 98 Ks, if you're brave enough to do that next month, representing every year that the RFDS has been delivering care to remote and rural communities across the country, which I think is fantastic.
0: My mathematics tell me that there's 31 days in October. That could be about 3 kilometres a day. That's not a hard ask.
3: No, not a hard ask at all. So it's take advantage of the good weather is what I'm trying to do, trying to bring on the good weather. It's a frosty start today, but that's okay. I'm sure my dogs, Rosie and Shadow, will love getting up and walking across the Hadsman River. But can I just say, a lot of people don't realise what the RFDS does in Tasmania. Mm. And we obviously run our aeromedical service in conjunction with Ambulance Tasmania, who are the paramedics on board our aircraft. But we provide that service, and it's a vital service to the islands. If you think about King and Flinders Island, they're incredibly isolated. Those planes deliver services there out of St Helens. We also transport people through in between hospitals when they need it most. We transfer people to Melbourne when they need kidney transplants or they're incredibly unwell. But the thing about the RFDS Tasmania, we're on the ground as well, and a majority of our services are on the ground. We deliver dental services, physical health service, adult and youth mental health services across Tasmania in rural and remote communities. And we're trying to remove barriers. We're trying to deliver healthcare close to home. We know people recover better when they can access care closer to home. And last year, you know, we provided over 17,000 dental procedures. They are free. They are in schools. They are in communities where dentists may be kilometres away. Physical health consultations, and they are things helping people who recover from strokes or injury, chronic disease, high chronic disease rates in Tasmania. And as I mentioned, mental health consultations, over 4,000 of those. And we went into schools. We offer scholarships, but we also offer preventative health programs around vaping, around oral health. So the RFDS Tasmania has a broad presence and important role to play in our communities, trying to keep people out of hospital, as well as that service that we're well known for.
0: I'm just thinking of the RFDS, they get into a lot of areas here in Tasmania, and as you say, transport patients to Melbourne and back again. How many staff does the RFDS have in Tasmania?
3: So we've grown quite rapidly since we started providing services in, I think, about 2017, in terms of our physical primary health services and also oral health. Dental was first, and then we've since grown from then. But over the last two decades, we've grown from one staff to now having 55 on our books. And they are everything from office staff, obviously a chief executive officer. We've got mental health workers. We've got exercise physiologists, physiotherapists, and we've also got dentists and prosthetists across, and oral health therapists as well as our DA. So we've got quite a broad range of staff and skills here at RFDS Tasmania, not to mention the RFDS pilots and also the Ambulance Tasmania paramedics. But so we're growing quite rapidly, and we hope to get bigger, because delivering healthcare across Tasmania isn't easy. I think nearly almost 20% of Tasmanians live in a rural or remote community where they have to travel for healthcare. So it's our mission to take the healthcare that Tasmanians need closer to where they live.
0: I think that, you know, people like me who live in Launceston and other people over the major cities, we take our health services for granted sometimes. We don't realise that some people, you know, 60, 100 k away haven't got easy access to this healthcare that we have.
3: That's exactly right, and some people cannot afford to leave home to take care, and often that results in them neglecting their own health. They might be a carer for children, they might be a carer for a loved one. We're just leaving the house for a day to travel to healthcare is simply not possible, because they don't have alternative care for the people they're looking after. So we see that people often neglect their own healthcare in that instance. So we're trying to avoid that with the services that we're providing, with the support of both the state and federal governments. But people's donations and support go a long way to ensuring that we have up-to-date equipment, that we can provide education programs into schools, and that we can be there when Tasmanians need us most.
0: Looking further afield, the RFDS does wonderful work around Australia, and I know a lot of people here in Tassie, as they get into their third age, so to speak, they go travelling. They're grey nomads. I suppose if you're a grey nomad in the middle of nowhere, you could rely on the RFDS to come to your assistance.
3: Yeah, not just across the country, but if you're on the east coast of Tasmania and you come into trouble, if you're on the west coast of Tasmania and you come into trouble, if you're in Smithton or one of the islands, you come into trouble. But so often I wear my uniform walking down the streets of Launceston and people say, oh, you work for the RFDS, we love the work that you do. And often they're people from other states, but often they're people that may have used our service while travelling across Australia. And what we know about Australia is that it's vast and expansive. And, you know, if you get in trouble, the RFDS is a service that you're glad that's there, but you never hope you got it, that you use. So the amount of stories we hear from people, and are so appreciative of the RFDS nationally. And we're turning 100 years in 2028, so we're building up to our centenary, which we're very excited about. And what we want to do in our centenary is not only celebrate the clinicians and the people that work for the RFDS, but also the people that respect the RFDS, our volunteers, but also people of the community that heavily rely on us right across the country.
0: Well, I think there's a couple of dates for people to put in their diary, including October 3, the Launceston Park Run.
3: Yes, so the Launceston Park Run are going to be helping us, which we're very grateful, so thank you to them for that.
0: And then on the following weekend, October the 10th at the National Automobile Museum in Launceston. People are gathering around 10 a.m. to walk their dogs.
3: Yes, so we're encouraging people to join us for a walk to get their kilometres up. Lou Partridge, our fundraising and events officer, is organising that. She's got her dog. She's taking them down to the Automobile Museum. They'll go for a walk and then they can go back and grab a coffee together. And that's just about bringing the RFDS community together. We're grateful for the people that are participating in Oceans to Outback this year. You don't have to participate to come down and say hello. We'd be more than... everyone is welcome. And we just want to spread the awareness of the great work that RFDS does in Tasmania and thank everyone for their support.
0: No doubt. There'll be a donation bucket there as well. Of course, but you know, use your imagination. You can do all sorts of things to raise funds for the RFDS during the Oceans to Outback campaign, including ride a bike or run the North East Rail Trail or whatever.
3: No, absolutely. If the options are limited, it's up to the individual to decide what they do. We're just grateful people can, as you said, hop, skip and jump, they can crawl, they can do whatever they like. As long as they're helping us promote the RFDS, we're very grateful.
0: Corey, look, it sounds like a wonderful month to support the RFDS, particularly here in Tasmania. Do all the funds raised here stay here?
3: They do. All funds raised in Tasmania stay in Tasmania. And thanks to the support of the state and federal governments, we're actually partway through building our new hangar out at the Launceston Airport, which will be a base for all our services. So we're very grateful. Once that's up and running, we'll be inviting the public to come through and have a look at that so they can understand the depth and breadth of the work that we do.
0: Fantastic. Corey, thanks for joining us on the Long Lunch program today, and I hope you get your 97 Ks up or whatever you want to do.
3: Thank you very much for your support. Greatly appreciated.
0: Corey Martin from the RFDS here in Tasmania. Just check out their website if you want further information, the Royal Flying Doctor Service, look for Tasmania, and look for their Oceans to Outback event.
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0: Yes, and Christine's in the office through until 3 o'clock this afternoon. She'd love to hear from you if you want to help us in any way, whether it's with the readings or whether you want to be an office volunteer or a museum volunteer or you want to present a program here on City Park Radio. I'm sure Christine will give you the details and invite you down to have a look around. Well, that's almost it for the Long Lunch program today. I think I'll leave you with a track from Casey Barnes and Still in the Fight.

0: Casey Barnes and Made for Us. 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
3: Hello, I'm Lewis Donaldson. Treasurer Jim Chalmers has welcomed a $6 billion budget outcome improvement, though warns pressures remain. A deficit of $6 billion was recorded, lower than the $28.3 billion initially forecast in May's federal budget. Mr. Chalmers, speaking on inflation, says the pressure will remain as long as conflict continues in the Middle East.
4: Now, despite this very welcome improvement in the budget, we know that pressures are intensifying rather than easing. As I said, responsible economic management is a defining feature of this government. You can see that in the final budget outcome, and we'll see that in the difficult months ahead.
3: Anti-whaling activists have joined a protest in Hobart on the first day of the International Whaling Commission meeting. Shannon Kirkwood has the latest.
5: Bob Brown Foundation and Humane Wealth for Animals Australia activists, some dressed in ocean-themed outfits, are adding their voices to calls for Australia to do more to protect whales. A banner was unfurled inside the conference building as international delegates arrived at the meeting. Attendees have been asked to support efforts to end whaling and ban krill fishing. Humane Wealth for Animals Australia says it's also raising concerns about whales, which continue to be caught in shark nets along Australia's coastline. Its petition calls for the Environment Minister, Murray Watt, to end the use of shark nets. Australia currently chairs the IWC.
3: US President Donald Trump says it was a joint effort to prevent a suspected terrorist plot at a UK Royal Air Force base. Five men have been arrested. Police say they received reports of suspicious vehicles approaching an RAF base in southern England early on Sunday morning local time. The base has been used by the US in recent months to carry out strikes on Iranian missile sites.
6: They were looking to do big damage to our fort, and working with the British worked out great.
7: Were they migrants?
6: It may have been Scotland Yard, I don't know. We worked with a lot of them. We had them under view for a long time, and we got them.
3: It's forecast to be hot in the nation's southeast, while showers will continue across WA. The Bureau of Meteorology's Jonathan Howe has tomorrow's national forecast.
8: Showers and storms continue across Western Australia as a trough moves through, but ahead of that trough we are expecting very hot northerly winds to pour down across central and south Australia, ahead of a cool change with showers and storms arriving from night. Then for eastern Australia, showers clearing away from northeast New South Wales and southeast Queensland, but southeasterly winds keep pushing showers onto the Queensland wet tropics as well as the top end. Then on Tuesday night, the next cold front approaches southwest WA. That'll bring a few showers as we head into Wednesday.
3: Seven more Aboriginal and Torres Strait Islander community-controlled organisations have joined the national peak body. Our Way Strong Together says just 6 months after it launched, 45 member services have joined. The peak body represents members delivering services across the family, domestic and sexual violence sector. CEO Olga Habnan says the latest members add strength to the network as it pushes for investment and policy change communities need. And to sport, fans of all four NRL and NRLW grand final teams are marching across the Sydney Harbour Bridge this afternoon ahead of the season deciders on Sunday. Club mascots and ambassadors, as well as NRL and NRLW legends, will be joining supporters before the official launch of grand final week. The Knights will play the Roosters in the NRL decider, while in the NRLW, the Roosters take on the Broncos. Meantime, Newcastle hooker Phoenix Crossland will face the NRL judiciary over his hip drop tackle, which left Penrith halfback Nathan Cleary with a compound ankle fracture during yesterday's preliminary final win.
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9: And thank you to the news team for that bulletin. We'll have an update at 3 o'clock. It's now 4 minutes past two. Looking at the weather, absolutely beautiful day outside in Launceston. There will be light winds becoming north and northwesterly, 15 to 20 k's during the late afternoon, then becoming light in the late evening. We are still expecting a top of 19 degrees. Sun protection is recommended up until 20 past 2 this afternoon. After a minimum tonight of 3, the tomorrow will start off cloudy with a max of 18 degrees. There is a chance of fog in the early morning, and light winds becoming north to northwesterly, 15 to 25 k's during the morning. Wednesday, 10 to 20 degrees at this stage. Thursday, 11 to 18. Right now, out in the central north, Cress is on 16.6, Launceston Airport 16.5, Lowhead 14.8, and Launceston City 17.9 degrees. To me, near enough to 18. And before we get into afternoons with, thank you to Chris Ball for a top long lunch program today with some great chats indeed. 2:05.
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9: And welcome to Afternoons With. I'm John Wilson and I'll be with you through until 4 o'clock. I hope you're in the mood. Claude Blouin and his orchestra certainly are.

one of the biggest hits for the Glenn Miller Band many years ago. That was Claude Blouin and his orchestra with his rendition of In the Mood. 9:30 after 2, this is City Park Radio, 103.7 and 96.5 FM. And this is Paul Simons.

Paul Simon, then, you can call me Al. And we started the program off with In the Mood, Claude Bluen and his orchestra. It's coming up to 14 and a half after two. Well, we all know that the Australian Transplant Games are currently on. There is an annual general meeting tonight at the Grand Chancellor Hotel from 6:30 to 7:30 p.m. Now, tomorrow there will be swimming at the Launceston Aquatic Centre and pet tank at the Trevellyn Bowls Club. Then it'll go on to Blackgammon and Sudoku at the Hotel Grand Chancellor. If you'd like to go along and support these, you'd be more than welcome. So just keep an eye out and find out where they're performing. Well, we know where the swimming is. I just mentioned it. And go along and support these wonderful games. What a privilege for Launceston. 15 after 2.

0: Colleen Hewitt then, and her rendition, The More I See You. 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
1: And your host this Wednesday night will be none other than the host who hosted Mornings With this morning, Gary Pengally. And Gary will also be hosting Country Muster next Saturday morning from 9 until midday. Good on you, Gary. Have some great programs. There'll be some great music from Gary for your enjoyment.

0: Leslie Gore, it's my party, or rather, it's her party. Leslie Gore.
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0: Bonnie Tyler, have you ever seen the rain? And before Bonnie, it was Michael Feinstein, Swinging on a Star. From the City Park Radio Community Diary, the Don River Railway will be raising funds for cancer research on the Pinktober train on October the 4th. Take a train ride on the Don Railway with a portion of every ticket sale going to Penguin in Pink, an organisation that supports cancer warriors and projects is on the northwest coast. Tickets are available on the Don River Railway website. The Don Railway is a volunteer-run vintage railway, preserving the heritage of Tasmanian railways.
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0: Kevin Johnson and his big hit, Bonnie, Please Don't Go. It's 18 and a half minutes to 3 o'clock. We'll have another news bulletin and the weather check.
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0: The Karimar mob. Why fix it? If it ain't broke.
1: Oh, hey. Wanna join? My old man came down earlier and I tried to get him to play. He didn't have a clue what was going on. It's just a different generation, right? Which got me thinking about some of the things they used to think were sort of normal. Like maybe drinking and driving home. It seemed like they did that heaps when I was young. And with something like being safe on the roads, I reckon we've got to make our own choices. For me, it's about being in control so I don't hurt my mates or the people in the cars around me. These are our roads, and it's our choice to keep them safe.
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0: Kathy Kirby then, with Secret Love. And before Kathy, Cole Joy, Heaven Is My Woman's Love. 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
0: 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Find that.

0: Wayne Johnson then, north to Ballarat, Jack. Now, with the Australian transplant game schedule, tomorrow morning there will be swimming at the Launceston Leisure and Aquatic Centre. That's from 9 a.m. to 5 p.m. And the same times there will be, I'm not sure how you say it, but Potanku at the Trevellyn Bowls and Country Club. And then 10 a.m. to 12 p.m. table games, backgammon and Sudoku at the Hotel Grand Chancellor. That's just some of the Australian transplant games roster coming up for tomorrow. So if you can get along and support it, do yourself a favour. You will enjoy it, believe me. This is City Park Radio.
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0: Now, to take us up to the news, we're going to hear from Mr. Ackerbilk and his Paramount Jazz Band, The Harem.

Roy Orbison and Running Scared. Well, thank you, Noel, for alerting me to the fact that it's pronounced Petonk the Games tomorrow at, I'm sure it's the Bowls Club, wasn't it, I was looking at? Trevellyn Bowls and Community Club, that's it. Thank you, Noel. I appreciate your call. It's coming up to 7:30 after 3. We'll have another track now before we have another message.

0: Frank Highfield then, and I remember you, and I do remember you very well. Maureen, thank you for your message. I do appreciate it. You've got a great sense of humour, and I am having a bit of a laugh. Now, we'll reply to it shortly.
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0: Lynette Guest then, with a track called Modern Cinderella. I hadn't heard Lynette before, but she does have quite a nice voice, I reckon.
1: If there's two things Simon Casey knows for sure, it's that one, he'll eventually be bitten by a dog, again, and two, that David Silver of 23 Carbon Street will, as always, be at his letterbox at exactly 2:30 to meet him. When you notice a change in someone's behaviour, no matter how small, trust your gut instinct. Ask, are you okay? And start a conversation that could change a life.

0: The great John Farnham, You're the Voice. And before John, it was Linda Ronstadt and Blue Bayou. It's almost 23 after 3 at City Park Radio. I did have some... Here we are.
1: 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Something different.
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1: 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David Bryce brings you the audio files every Monday night at 9 p.m. right here on City Park Radio.
0: Now, David Bryce comes in at 9 o'clock, is it? Yeah, it's 9 o'clock till 11 o'clock with the audio files. But before that, at 4 o'clock, we'll have a news bulletin. And following that, at 4 minutes past 4, it'll be Powered Media through till 5 o'clock. At 5 o'clock, it'll be Drive Time with Terrence. Terrence goes through till 7 when we have our final national radio news broadcast for the day. And then Vivi comes in with Across the Ocean. Vivi goes through till 8 o'clock, and then from 8 to 9 is a Spanish multicultural program. Some of the programs coming up on your community station, City Park Radio.

0: Well, it's 29 and a half after three. We heard then a beautiful piece of music from composer Elmer Bernstein, and it was from the theme from the Magnificent Seven film, and that's what the piece of music's called. Before that, we heard from John Farnham, of course, and I've back announced that already with You're the Voice and Linda Ronstadt and Blue Bayou. It's almost 3:30 at City Park Radio.
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0: Well, that stopped suddenly, didn't it? That was Nora Jones and the Little Willies and Roly Poly. And before Nora, we heard, would you believe, Cyndi Lauper, La Vie en Rose. This is City Park Radio from the Community Diary. The Australian-Italian Club presents the Smoky Venn Wall of Renowned Day, featuring various artists on Sunday the 11th of October. Come and enjoy good music, good friends and a good meal, remembering Tasmanian country music legend Smoky Venn. This special event is on from 1 to 5pm at the Australian-Italian Club on Westbury Road, Prospect. 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

0: Well, from the south coast of New South Wales comes Ron Callaghan and New Moon. You're listening to City Park Radio. It's 17 minutes to 4. 4 o'clock, we'll have another news bulletin. And following the news bulletin at 4 minutes past 4, it'll be powered media from the network. I better do this, I think, and then we'll be back to more music.
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0: We heard then from Engelbert Humperdinck and Spanish Eyes, and before Engelbert was Anne Murray, Shadows in the Moonlight. It's almost 10 to 4 at City Park Radio.
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2: I discovered the Valley of the Shifting Whispering Sands while prospecting for gold in one of our western states. I saw the silent windmills, the crumbling water tanks, with the bones of cattle and burros picked clean by buzzards, bleached by the desert suns. I stumbled over a crumbling buckboard, nearly covered by the sand, and stopping to rest, I heard a tinkling, whispering sound, and suddenly realized that even though the wind was quiet, the sand did not lie still. I seemed to be surrounded by a mystery, so heavy and oppressive I could scarcely breathe. For days and weeks I wandered aimlessly in this valley, seeking answers to the many questions that raced through my fevered mind. Where was everyone? Why the white bones, the dry wells, the barren valley where people must have lived and died? Finally, I could go no farther. My food and water gone, I sat down and buried my face in my hands, and resting thus, I learned the secret of the shifting, whispering sands. How I managed to escape from the valley, I do not know, but now to pay the final debt for being spared, I must tell you what I learned on the desert so many

Rusty Draper then, and the Shifting Whispering Sands. He was backed by Billy Vaughan and his orchestra. I agree, Theo. It was a lovely version of La Vie en Rose by Cyndi Lauper, and as you say, it was quite an emotional version too. It's 6 minutes to four at City Park Radio. John Rowles, If I Only Had Time.

John Rawls. It used to be known years ago as JR. John Rawls, if I only had time. Me too. Well, it's almost time for me to say bye-bye for now. Thank you for your company. I hope you've enjoyed the music this afternoon. I'll pop back Sunday night for the sounds of stage and screen. Hope you can join me then. Till I'm with you again, enjoy this fabulous weather. Take care, look after each other, and keep a smile on your dial. Take us up to the news. We're going to hear Ragtime from the Cincinnati Pops Orchestra and Julie Spengler on piano. Enjoy your evening. Good afternoon.

0: News, sport and weather brought to you by Bank of Us, the only truly Tasmanian bank, supporting Tasmanians for over 150 years. 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
2: Hello, I'm Lewis Donaldson. Treasurer Jim Chalmers says there is a near universal expectation rate rises will occur worldwide. Speaking on whether there would be an interest rate hike tomorrow from the Reserve Bank, Mr. Chalmers says the expectation is that market rates will go up around the world. The Treasurer also noted conflict in the Middle East puts pressure on inflation.
3: I think it is the universal or near universal expectation of economists and the market that rates will go up around the world, including in Australia. We see much more pressure on inflation from developments in the Middle East in particular.
2: The Prime Minister says the government is still focused on the cost of living ahead of an interest rate decision tomorrow. When asked how mortgage holders should feel before tomorrow's announcement, he says the government had supported a tax cut earlier this year, free TAFE and other health initiatives meant to lower costs.
4: It's all aimed at making a difference because we know people are doing it tough and will continue to as well take work such as the $6 billion reduction in the deficit compared with what was anticipated in our May budget.
2: Scientists have put bionic reading to the test. Shannon Kirkwood has the details.
5: The method works by bolding certain letters in words, which then lets the brain complete the word. University College London researchers say 90 skilled adult readers took part in an eye-tracking experiment. It found bolding changed where the participants' eyes landed on longer words, but it didn't make them read faster. Using various bolding approaches, the researchers then determined bold letters supplied no speed advantage. In terms of comprehension, some of the comparisons were inconclusive. The researchers say the findings could be different if testing on people with dyslexia or other reading difficulties.
2: In Northern Ireland, some members of the Protestant Orange Order are continuing attempts to march on a Catholic street after a series of legal challenges. The Drumcree Parade was due to go ahead for the first time in 30 years, Sunday local time. Early this morning, police had blocked a group of men attempting to carry out the parade. In the 1990s, the parade sparked some of the most serious disorder in Northern Ireland's history. Bangkok has been declared a disaster zone after floods swept through Thailand's capital. Thousands of residents have been forced to leave their homes, while the Thai army has set up field kitchens and temporary shelters for residents. The Australian government's Smart Traveller Service has advised citizens in Thailand to check weather updates, follow local advice and avoid flooded or damaged areas. It's forecast to be hot in the nation's southeast, while showers will continue across WA. The Bureau of Meteorology's Jonathan Howe has tomorrow's national forecast.
6: Showers and storms continue across Western Australia as a trough moves through, but ahead of that trough, we are expecting very hot northerly winds to pour down across central and south Australia, ahead of a cool change with showers and storms arriving from night. Then for eastern Australia, showers clearing away from northeast New South Wales and southeast Queensland, but southeasterly winds keep pushing showers onto the Queensland wet tropics as well as the top end. Then on Tuesday night, the next cold front approaches southwest WA. That'll bring a few showers as we head into Wednesday.
2: And Australian triathlete Matt Hauser has won the final World Championship Series race in Spain overnight. Despite the victory, he lost his global crown to Portugal's Vasco Vilaça, while fellow Aussie reigning Paralympic champion Lauren Parker won the PTWC race, an event for athletes who use a wheelchair in their daily lives.
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9: 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I'm Emma Myers, and in this episode, I hear how my guest's fight to study medicine broke barriers, enabling him to become Australia's first doctor with a spinal cord injury.
10: I didn't want to die scared. I didn't want to die anxious. I didn't want to die fearful. So while the accident was happening, I made a conscious decision to not be scared and to think of it differently. So I pretended that I was in a roller coaster.
9: Dinesh Palapana, OAM, is also a lawyer, scientist and disability advocate, as only the second Australian with quadriplegia to graduate as a doctor. He shares both the political and the personal, including answering if anyone has refused to be treated by him. Access Granted is where the personal and the political collide. It's curious conversations between people living with disability, hearing about advocacy, the push for change, and discussing ideas for a more accessible world.
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9: I don't want it to be too serious, so Dinesh, I want to start by asking you, what was something you got into trouble for when you were a kid?
10: I grew up in Sri Lanka, and my mom caught me once smoking a cigarette butt in the backyard when I was like 5 years old.
9: What'd you do?
10: I did a bunch of naughty stuff when I was a kid, and my mom tried to discipline me. I remember once I kept running around the house so she couldn't catch me. Yeah, I gave her a hard time.
9: And what were you like growing up?
10: I feel like I had so many different childhoods because the first 10 years of it was in Sri Lanka. And then Sri Lanka was a beautiful place to, it's a beautiful place to visit. I mean, it's naturally beautiful. It's got so much history. But we lived through a war when I was a kid. So it was a difficult time for a lot of people to live through in Sri Lanka. And then after our time there, we moved to Australia, lived in Sydney for a little bit. And then the rest of my childhood really and teenage years was in Byron Bay. So Byron Bay was a beautiful place to grow up. I spent the rest of primary school and high school there. And I loved it, you know, it was picturesque. Byron Bay was so quiet and beautiful back then, and I couldn't have asked for a better place to be a kid.
9: Were you always interested in becoming a doctor?
10: No, I wasn't one of the kids that grew up wanting to be a doctor, so I didn't really know what I wanted to do when I finished high school, and I spent a lot of time trying to think about what to do with my life. So I threw around a few different ideas, like I thought about being a pilot for a while, I thought about doing IT for a while, and I had a few different ideas of things that I was interested in, but I was never passionate about anything. And eventually I decided to study law when I finished school. So I finished high school, got into law school, and started studying that. But when I was in law school, I had depression, and it was after having that that I decided to do medicine, because I started to see a doctor when I was when I had depression, and the doctor was incredible. The doctor was you know, he changed my life. Depression is one of the hardest things that I've ever gone through, and the doctor helped me recover, and it changed my whole world. And I wanted to do that for other people. So that's what inspired me to do medicine myself. And I started medical school when I was, I think, 23 years old. So it was a bit later.
9: And if you don't mind me asking, what caused the depression, do you think?
10: Yeah, that's a great question, Emma. I don't know. I think it was a combination of many things. Like I was diagnosed with celiac disease at the time. So there was probably a bit of that contributing to the anxiety and depression, which was probably a result of the celiac disease going unchecked for so long. But also, I think a big part of it was me not knowing where I belong in this world and what my purpose was. I was a very superficial person when I was in law school. I was so I don't know how to put it. I was just a very materialistic person. And I think I just got distracted by so many things that are not important in life. And it was probably a combination of all those things that led to depression. I've come to realize that happiness, ironically, doesn't come from looking at what we can take from this world. I've realized that happiness comes from what we can give to this world. And those days, I think I was looking at what I can take and how I can fill my cup. And I think that's what ended up leading to this dark place.
9: And so take us back to the accident. You know, what were you feeling at the time? What thoughts were running through your head as this all was taking place?
10: So the accident happened on the 31st of January 2010. I was working this weekend overnight, the weekend is gone. So I was working night shifts, and there was someone who came in with a spinal cord injury. And it brought back a lot of memories about how it felt to be in the hospital that night. And I really felt for this person, you know, because their spinal cord injury was worse than mine. And I remembered what it felt like in those moments where I realized that I was paralyzed. But for my accident, I was driving along a highway on a day that it had rained, and my car aquaplaned. It hit a puddle of water, or it might have been a puddle of oil. We've never been 100% sure, but my car lost control after hitting that, and it spun and went off the road, and then it came back down from a little hill on the side of the road. And then the front of the car smashed onto the highway, and my car started flipping through the air, front to back. When I was in the wreck as it was happening, I realized that there wasn't anything I could do about it. You know, I was in the car was flipping, and I thought I was going to die. And I just knew there was nothing I could do. But I also knew that this might be my last few minutes on this planet, or a few seconds. And I didn't want to die scared. I didn't want to die anxious. I didn't want to die fearful. So while the accident was happening, I made a conscious decision to not be scared and to think of it differently. So I pretended that I was in a roller coaster, and I actually had a good time while the accident was happening. But when the car finally landed, when it stopped rolling, I tried to get out of the car, and that's when I realized that I was paralyzed. And then it was a different thing, you know, because I was still alive and I was grateful for that. But I knew I had a spinal cord injury, and that was horrifying. That was sickening. That was scary. That was just so bad. I can't begin to explain what that moment felt like. And I've never been able to, but it was the worst realization of my life.
9: Were you studying medicine at the time?
10: So I was in medical school at the time. I was just halfway through, just over halfway through. I remember we had a halfway dinner for medical school, and that was it. We had the halfway dinner just a few months before that, or a couple of months before that. So that was it.
9: And what was the aftermath like, the recovery? You know, while you were in hospital, did you notice a change in the attitudes of your colleagues?
10: I mean, the aftermath began straight away, right? So emergency services came, and I started this journey as a patient from that moment on. I actually had a senior colleague who taught me in medical school in the ambulance, and he was amazing. He was kind, he was caring, he was compassionate, he was empathetic, and he made me feel so looked after. And he really set the tone for who I wanted to be as a doctor in the future. But I spent 7 or 8 months in the hospital after that. And over the next couple of years, I spent probably another 3 or 4 months in hospitals with complications of the spinal cord injury. And I did not enjoy those moments, really. Like, it was very few and far between when I had any positive interactions. And most of it was really confronting. A lot of it was disempowering. I felt that it was really paternalistic. I had some really uncomfortable interactions with doctors. I had some who said I'll never be a doctor again. I had some who didn't really respect my decisions for various things. So, I'm going to work today after I finish this chat with you, and I'm really looking forward to it. I love going to work. It doesn't feel like work. I have a great time, but I'm really scared to go to hospital as a patient. It brings back memories, and that's ironic, right? Because I love working in a hospital, but I don't want to be in a patient in a hospital. It's kind of like if you want to be a pilot and you like flying a plane, but are too scared to be a passenger. Same thing. So, I think being a patient is tough, especially when you have a disability.
9: Can you elaborate on being a patient with a disability? You mentioned in the months following the accident that you had to go back into hospital a couple of times. Did the staff underestimate your understanding or anything?
10: Yeah, always. And it's a funny thing because, I was still only a medical student then, but even these days there are rare occasions when I might be somewhere with friends or family, and there'll be times when someone chooses not to talk to you about something to do with you, which I assume is maybe by virtue of being in a wheelchair. Some rare members of our society might think, okay, I don't think I can communicate with this person. I don't know. So healthcare is no different. And we've had the Disability Royal Commission. We've had a lot of investigations done into disability and health. And we've seen that people with disability experience violence, neglect, abuse in institutional settings, including hospitals. They don't get listened to, they get neglected, and we've had deaths in care, which is horrifying. So I think I experienced all these things myself. I think there's a lot of work to be done in how we treat people with disability in healthcare settings. And from my personal experiences, I think one of the most frustrating things was not being listened to.
9: And when did you meet someone with the same condition for the first time?
10: I was in amongst a lot of people in the hospital because I was in a spinal unit for a period of time. So there were other people going through the same condition. It's really hard to... am I going to say this is one of the best questions that I've ever been asked, because there's so many layers to this. So even to face myself, it took a couple of years. So I didn't look in a mirror for a couple of years. I couldn't. I didn't want to look in a mirror because to see myself was really hard. You know, I had a picture of who I was. I had an idea of what I looked like. And then suddenly I was a guy who used a wheelchair, which was vastly different. So it was hard to see that, but then to see other people as well, like there were other people in the hospital, but I also find it really hard to face others who had the same condition, because again, it was sometimes kind of like looking in a mirror, right? And so it was hard. It took a while for me to sort of, you know, in inverted commas, normalize this and to start talking to people. But I have a friend who sadly went through a spinal cord injury himself. And I remember even though we were friends, it took a long time for him to see me, to him to want to interact. And I understand why. It's because I get why. It's hard. So I think it took a long time for me to start interacting with anyone. And it took a bit longer to start interacting with other people with spinal cord injury as well.
9: Can I just say that I have cerebral palsy. I was born with the condition, but I go through periods where I kind of analyse myself as who I know I am versus who society thinks I am. You know, this is our version of normal, and it's our life, and it's

0: like normal human beings, right? I love that. It's our normal.
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2: Was there a specific turning point in your recovery that made you want to advocate for others?
0: I think it was the more that I started to see, because I think I was really naive, actually. I thought that I kind of lived in this world before then with rose-tinted glasses. And I always thought we're in the 2010s, the 21st century. I live in Australia. I live in this world, and it must be a progressive world. People mustn't have challenges anymore. People mustn't get discriminated anymore. You know, so I thought, okay, I think this will be a smooth journey. Not physically, but I thought socially it would be okay. But I was so wrong. You know, I was so wrong, because there was still issues in the healthcare system. There was issues in community access. There was issues with attitudes. There was issues accessing education. There was issues accessing employment. And all of these things are fundamental human rights that are so close to my heart, especially after coming from Sri Lanka, because I know that people have trouble accessing these things, and they're so important. And education, for one, is something I hold dear to my heart, because will you and I be having this conversation if I hadn't had the opportunity to be educated? Probably not, right? So I think everyone should have that opportunity to pursue happiness, to pursue a career of their choice, to pursue the education that they want. But we don't have these things. And I struggled to access those things. And I realized, damn, the world it's not quite where we needed to be. And it's not quite where I thought it was. And I think I just have a responsibility to contribute to moving those things forward for all of us.
2: And so you're a practicing physician now. Have you ever had patients refusing to be treated by you?
0: Again, I love that question. You definitely ask the good questions, I reckon. And you know what? I thought there would be, and maybe there will be one day. I don't know. So I'm now in the eighth year of working. The eighth year of practice, and I am shocked, actually, that no one has. And I've seen thousands of patients now. So that tells me that I think society, and I think people are fundamentally good. I think people are fundamentally amazing. I think we're lucky to have the human beings that we do. I think where have challenges are probably the institutions and the structures and those kind of things. But I think the general public are probably far further ahead than we think.
2: I do have one question. It may not get in, but now I'm just really curious. Have you seen The Good Doctor, and what do you think of it?
0: I love that question. I actually haven't seen it, but... There's a group in Canada that's currently writing my story into a TV series. So we don't know if it'll come to life. There's still a few more steps left. But hey, maybe there'll be another Good Doctor out and about.
2: Yeah, okay, that's going in. Do you think you would have had the same career and advocacy opportunities if it weren't for your accident?
0: No, definitely not. I wonder this all the time, and I think that's another question I would have loved to be asked, which you just did. And I don't think so. I think I wonder what I would have been like. I wonder if I would have become arrogant. I wonder if I would have become, I don't know. You know, there's that saying, someone said that some people die at 25, but they don't get buried until 75. And I wonder if that would have been me if the accident didn't happen. I wonder if I would have just kept going with life. And it wouldn't have been, it may not have been a bad life, but I wonder if I would have

0: about contributing, or I wonder if I would have been as interested in these issues that you and I talk about had this not happened. And it's the hardest thing that I've ever had to go through, not just me, but for my mom and everyone around me. But I think they also say that there's nothing beautiful without struggle. And perhaps this struggle will have hopefully led to some beautiful things.
1: Which I guess leads me into what's the hardest thing about acquiring your disability?
0: I read this poem once, which I love. It's a haiku, and it goes something like, "My barn having burnt down, I can finally see the moon." We spend our life building these barns, right? We build so many things. That's what we aim for, especially in a country like this, right? We aim for finishing high school and then having a career and then having a mortgage and then having a house and then having a family and having a car and going on a holiday and all this stuff. And we build this, we equate it with success. And we have these ideas about what success looks like and what we should do in life. And I think at that time, I felt like I was getting there. I didn't know if I felt like I was there, but I felt like I was getting there. And so I had these really rigid ideas of what that looked like. And I think I was really attached to my body and the way it was and things that I did and the normality of things. So to have that ripped away was very hard. It was hard to have it ripped away, and it was hard to think about the things that I've lost and not being able to do X, Y, and Z and whatever else. So that was so hard. But apart from that loss, it was really hard to see the changes in attitudes that some of the people closest to me had. My family split up, I lost friends, and people walked away. So those things were really hard emotionally. So I think those were the hardest sort of things. But over the years, I've come to celebrate the things that I have, not lament the things that I've lost. And my barn having burnt down, I can actually see the moon. I think shedding those things really set me free, and I can see light in a different way.
1: You should write a poetry book. You have a way with words that I've never heard anyone describe just as you have now. What are you most proud of?
0: Graduating from medical school was one of the best moments of my life because, there was so much work and sacrifice that went into it. My mom, we came together and did that together. There was so much doubt and there was so much adversity along the way. So to come to the top of that mountain and celebrate that moment, I still remember everything about that. I remember the smells and the sights and the sounds, the temperature, the day, everything. So I think graduating from medical school was the proudest moment of my life.
1: And what are you proud of that you never planned for when you set out?
0: Pride is a dangerous thing. I think if you're too proud, I think sometimes we lose touch with reality and we lose touch with people. I choose to see myself as being grateful for things. So I'm grateful for the opportunities that I've had to try and make a small impact for the community of people with disability in this country and elsewhere. I'm grateful for the opportunity that I've been given to try and maybe turn things around for some of the kids that are going to follow you and me in the future. So I'm grateful for those things.
1: Have you ever had a patient story that stuck with you?
0: There are so many stories that have stuck with me, and they always will in my heart. But I think the ones, if I had to pick one among many, I've seen some human beings who have been horrifically abused in the community that have come into the ED afterwards. And we had the privilege of being a part of their journey to heal at the start. I am sometimes horrified at what human beings can do for each other. And I've been horrified at some of the wounds that people sustain, both physically and emotionally on the way. And I don't know what happened to that person that I'm thinking of right now. And I don't know what happened to many of these patients afterwards. But yeah, I always think of them. Always think about the pain that they went through, experiencing the abuse that they did at the hands of another human being, and the vulnerability and the wounds. And that's not such a positive story, I guess, but it's the reality of what we do.
1: Exactly. You're making an impact on their lives for the better. And just finally, what would access granted look like for you?
0: It'd be the day where you and I didn't need to have these conversations. It'd be the day where, as you said, this is just the normal for our world. Because actually, humanity is a spectrum. It's a spectrum of so many different things. And there is no normal in the traditional sense, I don't think. Diversity makes us beautiful. I kind of think about a blue sky, right? You can look all through the blue sky. And it's all the same. It's not, it's still beautiful, but when you put a rainbow through it, it just sticks out, and the different colors are amazing, and we all look at it. And I think humanity is like a rainbow. So it will hopefully be the day where we don't need to have these conversations, and where everyone is seen for their strength, not their deficit, where everyone is given an opportunity to thrive. And where everyone can have an equitable chance.
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2: Hello, I'm Lewis Donaldson. The opposition leader has accused the Albanese government of losing control of the economy ahead of an expected rate rise by the Reserve Bank tomorrow. Angus Taylor says the Treasurer is driving up inflation.
3: This is a government that doesn't understand business, doesn't understand economics, and it shows. You've got a Treasurer here who's just a media advisor. It's all just spin. That's where he comes from. He doesn't understand the economy. We're seeing the outcome of that right now with an economy that is not working for Australians.
2: Earlier today, Jim Chalmers announced a budget deficit $6 billion lower than the $28.3 billion initially forecast in May's federal budget. Five men are suspected of plotting a terrorist attack near an English airbase the US uses in its war against Iran. Dozens of homes around a RAF base in southern England were evacuated, and a bomb disposal robot examined three suspicious vans. British police have not detailed the identities, nationalities, or potential motives of the arrested men.
4: Police received a call relating to three suspicious vehicles travelling towards RAF Fairford. Armed officers responded and subsequently arrested five men in the Welford area on suspicion of committing offences under the Explosives Act. The men were taken into custody, where they remain.
2: The Victorian government's proposed changes to paramedical responsibilities has been criticised by the state's ambulance union. Victorian Ambulance Union argues the plan for paramedics to report to mental health-related incidents will put medical staff at risk. Secretary Danny Hill has told National Radio News the changes would put more paramedics in the line of harm.
5: 28% of our members already experienced physical assault over the past year. That's often in the context of patients who are dealing with a mental health crisis. That's almost always a factor in the circumstances where paramedics end up being assaulted. So I fear that having police take a step back is only going to lead to more exposure.
2: The government says the plan is part of an effort to free up police resources, which are currently tasked with attending to mental health related incidents. The death toll from an Indonesian ship that capsized earlier this month has risen to 66. On September 13, a ferry capsized carrying 243 people in bad weather. On the 16th day of the search, 69 passengers remain missing. Friends and family are preparing to pay tribute to fallen police officers tomorrow. Brock Anderson has the details.
6: National Police Remembrance Day is held every year on the 29th of September, for Australia to remember and honour officers who died while on duty or as a result of their service. 2026 is a significant milestone for the day, marking 20 years since the dedication of the Memorial Wall at the National Police Memorial in Canberra. 832 touchstones are engraved on the wall, each acknowledging the loss of a police officer. Four more names will be added to the wall at the National Service tomorrow afternoon.
2: Turning to sport, Panthers star Nathan Cleary is out of surgery and told fans on social media he'll be back after he suffered an ankle fracture in a hip drop tackle during yesterday's match. Penrith lost to Newcastle 22-14, sending the Knights through to their first grand final in 25 years. Knights coach Justin Holbrook says qualifying for the grand final feels unreal.
7: We want to make our community proud of Hunter Region, and for the boys to deliver that performance is, it's just awesome.
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8: Ha ha ha, how do you do? How do you do? Yes, we're back here in City Park Radio, just as it is behind the Macaques. And this is Drive Time with Terrence. And it's 28th of September, of course. Let the money roll, keep on rolling. It's Monday Drive Time again, and it's me again, of course. And thank you, alongside with Hector, it's a bit of a switcheroo. All right, of course, letting you know about the weather, starting with Bernie. Tonight, it's mostly clear light winds. Tomorrow, a low of 4 and a high of 16. Slight chance of a shower. Next is Devonport, mostly clear tonight, 4 degrees to 15 degrees, slight chance of a shower as well, especially specifically in the late arvo and evening, light winds. Good old Lonnie is clear tonight. So a bit of winds, but not too much. And low of 3 and a high of 18. Chance of fog in the early morning. Classic light winds, of course. And I guess they say 10% coverage or chance of rain. Down in Hobart, it's mostly clear tonight. A low of 5 and a high of 21. Very slight chance of a shower as well. And of course, slightly higher chance of rain at 20%. Around the capital cities, we've got Sydney currently at 17 degrees. 12 to 22 tomorrow in cloud clearing. Melbourne's 15.4, 10 to 24 partly cloudy. Good old Brisbane, 20.4 degrees currently, 15 to 23 morning shower or two. Perth, 20.3 degrees, low of 11, high of 20. Adelaide, 24.6, 19 to 32 and partly cloudy. Canberra is 15.4 degrees, 2 to 21 degrees and mostly sunny. And of course, Darwin with 32.4 degrees. We've got 23 to 34 degrees in, or a shower or two. For the latest weather observations for Central North, we got Cressy at 16 degrees, Lowhead at 12.9, the airport at 15.3, and Live Laugh Lonnie at 14.8. Here at the studio, that's it. That's 14.8 degrees. All right. Now that's the weather for you. And of course, it's drive time. So the first song is thanks to Naz, called Gero of App. Gero of Rap. Round of

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0: Saturday Morning with Raspberry Terrapin, an artist based in Nipaluna, Hobart. All right, just approaching 20 minutes past 5. Wow, time flies. 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
0: 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This coming Wednesday, 11 a.m. to 1 p.m. at the Best Western on Earl Street, Launceston. Contact Beck on 0418 800 479. 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Would love to come, but I'm also working in the retail. All right, let's go with Randy Crawford with One Day I'll Fly Away.

0: Drive Time with Terrence on here at Sirius Park Radio. That was Randy Crawford with One Day I'll Fly Away.
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0: We'll go have some pizza whilst I stay here and start. Food can wait, yes, of course. 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
0: It's 6:15 here for City Park, or for Drive Time with Terrence here at City Park Radio, your Monday evening of sorts. All right, the Crusaders with The Way It Goes. Thanks as well to Nancy Wilson, lead vocalist.

0: 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Nancy!
1: Oh yes, how's it going? It's Tessa on Drive Time here at City Park Radio. That was The Way It Goes with the band Crusaders with lead vocalist Nancy Wilson.
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0: Now we've got Boz Skaggs to close the hour with JoJo.

0: Willkommen, hello and welcome. You're still here in Shiro Park Radio, and this program is Drive Time with Tessa Terrence. I'll be here with you till 7 p.m. and of course a bit of a teaser for what's coming on at the end of the week.
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0: Because most certainly, like the track before this promo, this was the song from Moulin Rouge, Where Is Your Heart, in 1953. And of course, another song from 1953, of course. Old but gold, old to us, but new to me. But most certainly, Eartha Kitt.
4: I've posed for pictures with ivory soap. I've petted stray dogs and shied clear of dope. My smile is brilliant. My glance is tender. But I'm noted most for my unspoiled gender. I've been made Miss Rheingold, though I never touch beer. And I'm the person to whom they say, "You're sweet, my dear." The only etchings I've seen have been behind glass. And the closest I've been to a bar was at ballet class. Prim and proper. The girl who's never been cased. Well, I'm tired of being pure and not

parachute pool.

0: That was Eartha Kitt and I Wanna Be Evil. 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Thanks, Hector.
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3: See ya. Have a good night.
4: Okay. Looks like a quiet night in for me. I'd have loved to go out with the boys, but I can't afford it at the moment. I got pinged for using my phone while I was driving. I didn't think it could happen to me, but yeah, $400 later. And I get it. Looking at my phone when I should be looking out for those around me, it's not okay. So from now on, I'm choosing to keep my phone in my pocket every time I'm behind the wheel. I mean, these are our roads, and it's our choice to keep them safe.
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0: Being cheeky now with this next song. It's called Love Kani S. Who loves you? He really, really does. This is from a band called Radioactive Sago Project, a lovely punk jazz band hailing from the Philippines, as well, I guess I'm from. Originally, but of course, Live Laugh Lonnie. A bit of a promotion as next Saturday, once again, midday shall be Filipino with me, 12 to 1 p.m. Yes, all right, there we go.

0: very much, man.
1: Love na nasipin doon sumasamba ka sa pera, sa laman, at sa kung ano-anong mga bagay sa buhay na wala namang pakialam.

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Well, yes, excuse my French. That was Filipino with Terrence. You can find me or find that on first to third Saturdays of the month, midday. Good day, midday. All right, alongside now with, of course, this program is Drive Time with me. Next song is thanks to Barbara Streisand and Barry Gibb. Live version of Guilty as Charged, 1986.

Barbra Streisand and Barry Gibb, Ain't Got Nothing On You. Only here at City Park Radio. Yes, you're listening to dear old Tezza in the studio at the moment behind the monkeys at the City Park here in Launceston, Tasmania. And of course, Tasmania, Australia, for those international listeners who might be trickling down from over yonder. Yes, indeed. Thank you very much. Whenever you can, listening to City Park Radio. Yep. All right.

0: The Bee Gees with Melody Fair. This was also a movie, I think released in mid-70s, early 70s. I had fallen into this rabbit hole, of course, with the progression of what happened to the actor that played Oliver Twist. The Oliver musical in the late 60s. And now with that new production artist at the time, you know, the lovely movie called Melody Fair. To hope you get the chance to watch that lovely movie, a bit of a taste of the early Bee Gees, and of course a bit of looking back to how they've developed. I started to cry. Well, anyways, Tim Curry with Sweet Transvestite. 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
2: Right.
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1: Bite.
0: I could show you my favorite obsession. I've been making a man with blonde hair and a tan, and he's good for relieving my tension. I'm just a sweet transvestite.

0: not stay in contact with the system, so they can get lost, in inverted commas, that way. Just not having accurate information around what child safety process is another way that young people can get lost in the system. There's any number of ways too. Living in residentials, when you leave a residential. The other sort of, I guess, lost cohort that we work with, for want of a better term, is just young kids when they're leaving care that are still under child safety care officially, and just where they, who's helping them with housing, you know, accommodation, employment, stuff like that. So that's quite a busy bit of just community connection across all the southeast.
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2: You don't have to... Oh, sorry. It's, sorry. It's... I should stop projecting the next song, which, of course, I haven't told you about the previous song. Tim Curry, of course, dearly beloved, with Sweet Transvestite, Rocky Horror Music... The Rocky Horror Music goes to show that I'm quite new to that, quite green, I guess, with that movie. It's interesting how you just, not rather interesting, but more rather, you know, it's a good callback to good old acting. And the movies, all the lovely movies. And another, from another, or more rather, the next person that reminded me of Tim Curry is this, Tom Jones, with Tom Jones and the Art of Noise with Kiss.
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1: This next track, called El Tatuado by Don Cheto, is a humorous, comedic, regional Mexican rap song about a traditional father's shock and despair upon picking up his eldest son from the airport after spending 5 years in prison in the US of A. A bit of a cheeky call to later tonight. We've got the Spanish Multicultural Program. ¿Qué hora es? ¿Qué hora es?
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0: This is City Park Radio, Drive Time with Terrence. You just listen to this monstrosity, not monstro- but more rather, because we got Spanish Multicultural Program later tonight. A bit of a cheeky dip with El Tatuado by Don Cheto. Another, I guess, to peek at is what the song meant, or highlighting the clash between the older traditional Mexican values and modern immigrant or cholo gang subcultures. The father is horrified that his son returns wearing oversized clothes, guangotso, a shaved head, pelon, and completely covered in tattoos. Oh me, oh my.
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0: Well, coming right up is Shirley Bassey with, of course, The Joker. Look.

a bit of hello from Kevin Kim. Reminds you to watch it, and it's for free. You got no excuse, my ladies. And of course, now this next song, Big Spender.

Wouldn't you like to have fun, fun, fun? How's about a few laughs, laughs? I can show you a good time. 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

0: Oh yes, Peggy Lee with their rendition of Big Spenda. And to hold your suspense, hold your horses. I haven't watched that movie as well. I'm quite green, yes indeed. Well, I guess gotta enjoy the first time watching those lovely theatrical movies.
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0: And a reading from the Community Diary, Sage.live at the Hive for City Park Radio Community Announcements. If you live on the Northwest Coast, don't miss this exciting poetry event. Northwest Poets are live at Hive Tasmania Gallery Space Hive Ulverston next Saturday, October 3rd from 10:30 a.m. organized by the Tasmanian Poetry Festival. Completely a free event featuring Helga Jeremy, Rhys Campbell, Therese Corfiatis, hope I got that right, Christine Lang and Craig White, plus open mic and refreshments. Space and catering are limited, so bookings are essential. And I guess from good old Lonnie would be worth the drive. 1 hour drive, well, could be worse. Yes, so for more information, Tasmanian Poetry Festival website. Well, hopefully by that time it is beach weather, relatively beach weather. Beach weather with cold, fresh water. Oh yes, uniquely Tassie here, only here at City Park Radio.
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2: Hello, I'm Lewis Donaldson. The opposition leader has accused the Albanese government of losing control of the economy ahead of an expected rate rise by the Reserve Bank tomorrow. The Treasurer today announced a budget outcome improvement of $6 billion, bringing the initially forecast $28.3 billion deficit from the May budget down to $22.3 billion. Liberal leader Angus Taylor says the Treasurer is driving up inflation.
3: This is a government that doesn't understand business, doesn't understand economics, and it shows. You've got a treasurer here who's just a media advisor. It's all just spin. That's where he comes from. He doesn't understand the economy. And we're seeing the outcome of that right now with an economy that is not working for Australians.
2: Meantime, Jim Chalmers says inflation pressure will remain as long as conflict continues in the Middle East.
4: Now, despite this very welcome improvement in the budget, we know that pressures are intensifying rather than easing. As I said, responsible economic management is a defining feature of this government. You can see that in the final budget outcome, and we'll see that in the difficult months ahead.
2: Five men are suspected of plotting a terrorist attack near an English airbase the US uses in its war against Iran. Dozens of homes around a RAF base in southern England were evacuated and a bomb disposal robot examined three suspicious vans. British police have not detailed the identities, nationalities or potential motives of the arrested men.
5: Police received a call relating to three suspicious vehicles travelling towards RAF Fairford. Armed officers responded and subsequently arrested five men in the Welford area on suspicion of committing offences under the Explosives Act. The men were taken into custody where they remain.
2: Scientists have put bionic reading to the test. Shannon Kirkwood has the details.
6: The method works by bolding certain letters in words, which then lets the brain complete the word. University College London researchers say 90 skilled adult readers took part in an eye-tracking experiment. It found bolding changed where the participants' eyes landed on longer works, but it didn't make them read faster. Using various bolding approaches, the researchers then determined bold letters supplied no speed advantage. In terms of comprehension, some of the comparisons were inconclusive. The researchers say the findings could be different if testing on people with dyslexia or other reading difficulties.
2: The death toll from an Indonesian ship that capsized earlier this month has risen to 66. On September 13, a ferry capsized in bad weather, carrying 243 people. On the 16th day of the search, 69 passengers remain missing. Bangkok has been declared a disaster zone after floods swept through Thailand's capital. Thousands of residents have been forced to leave their homes, while the Thai army has set up field kitchens and temporary shelters for residents. The Australian government's Smart Traveller Service has advised citizens in Thailand to check weather updates, follow local advice and avoid flooded or damaged areas. Mike Baird has quit as chair of Cricket Australia. It comes as Mr. Baird lost the support of Cricket New South Wales after he backed the privatisation of the Big Bash League. He'll be replaced by David Boone in the interim. Turning to sport, Panther star Nathan Cleary is out of surgery and told fans on social media he'll be back after he suffered an ankle fracture in a hip drop tackle during yesterday's match. Penrith lost to Newcastle 22-14, sending the Knights through to their first grand final in 25 years.
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9: 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Now it's 5 minutes past 7 p.m. And tonight, as always, Across the Ocean is your port of call for the ocean theme songs, sea shanties, and a little bit of maritime and renewable energy knowledge along the way. And tonight's program is inspired by World Maritime Day, which was marked last Thursday, 24th of September. And before we dive in on our topic for today, let's check on the current temperature at Central North. Crazy 10.3 degrees Celsius, Launceston 11.2 degrees Celsius, Launceston Airport 7.8 degrees Celsius, and Lawhead 11.7 degrees Celsius. And forecast for the rest of Monday, clear, with the winds north to northwesterly 15 to 20 km per hour, becoming light in the late evening. And tomorrow, Tuesday 29 September, with a minimum 3 degrees Celsius and maximum 18 degrees Celsius, partly cloudy, the chance of fog in the early morning, light winds becoming northerly 15 to 25 km per hour in the morning, then becoming light in the evening. With the fire dangers moderate, sun protection recommended from 9:20 a.m. to 2:50 p.m. UV index predicted to reach 5. And for our opening song today, let's check on the Kaysan, Ship and Globe.

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1: There was Kay Sons with their A Ship and a Globe. And tonight's program is inspired by the World Maritime Day, which was marked last Thursday. The theme for this year is actually come for next year as well. The theme for 2026 and 2027 is From Policy to Practice, Powering Maritime Excellence. I know that sounds like something you might hear at a maritime conference rather than a Monday evening radio show. But stay with me because it's actually quite a simple idea. There are international rules governing how ships operate, how we protect the marine environment, how seafarers are trained, and how we respond when something goes wrong. And so the rules on the paper doesn't move the ships. It's need people, it's need technology, and it still need the oceans. And listening to today's program, you will understand that we are sometimes depending on the sea, or a lot of time. For example, like in Tasmania, by strait separate us from the mainland, Australia. But at the same time, shipping across by strait is one of the things that keep us connected. And look around Tasmania, you will find port at Burnie, Devonport, Bell Bay, and also Hobart. Ships brings cargo to us, the things that we need, online order, or even the some of the groceries. And every vessel that you see entering or leaving one of those ports is part of much larger international maritime system. So from shore to, it can look all as rather simple. You can see that, for example, Spirit Tasmania slowly moving across the different port and the tug alongside it. And it's not only a simple movement, there is a lot of stuff behind it. Navigation and pilotage, tugs and also mooring operations, the officer who check the weather, someone coordinating their berth, someone's also like in the seafarers or from the ports preparing the cargo operations, someone also the one like thinking about the safety. So somewhere behind all those activities are rules and procedure. So it's like from the policy. That's where this year World Maritime Day team start to make a sense. The policy can be national, international, or even state-wise, but the practice happen locally on the ship, tug, terminal, on a wharf, and even here now we are discussing about across the oceans. And before we continue our topic, let's listening another song by the title is Tidal Wave by Old Sea Brigade.

We've just heard Tidal Wave from Old Sea Brigade and Ocean from Miss Lucy. Just like the song from Miss Lucy, you are the oceans. Means like sometimes someone can be everything or can be. So it's similar, like speaking of people, it's also one of things that particularly important, like in the IMO message for the World Maritime Day this year, because it's emphasized on its people. So we hear so much about the future of shipping, but the most and other important thing also, the person behind so many of decisions that keep maritime operations safe. Before we continue on that part, we also have, speaking of people, we have this week, we have the 2026 Australian Transplant Games. And for today actually they have so many other activities, like and today have the AGM at the Hotel Grand Chancellor. And tomorrow, Tuesday 29, there will be activity swimming in the Launceston Leisure and Aquatic Center from 9 to 5 p.m. and continue with their around from 10 a.m. to 12 p.m. backgammon and sudoku in Hotel Grand Chancellor, and from 1:30 p.m. to 2:30 p.m.

games schedule from their website. And if you are looking something else for this weekend, the Don River Railway will be raising funds for cancer research on the Pinktober train on October 4th. Take a train ride on the Don Railway with a portion of every ticket sale going to Penguin and Pink, which is an organization that supports cancer warriors and projects on the Northwest Coast. Tickets are available on the Don River Railway website, and the Don Railway is a volunteer-run vintage railway, so preserving the heritage of Tasmanian railways. And back to our topic on the World Maritime Day's themes. We're talking about the importance of the person behind so many decisions that keep maritime operations safe. Just like you hear before in the news, the community radio news about the Indonesian capsize incident, there are so many people behind the scene that actually keep the maritime operation safety or maritime operation to be safely operated, or the shipping operation safe. Like a pilot that boarding a vessel and tug master, the maneuvering alongside the ship, a port worker handling the mooring line, engineer maintaining equipment, and the seafarer on the watchkeeping for in the middle of the night. And that's why the technological change also means the changes in the skills and training. The ships can change the technology, the fuels of the engines change, and the navigation technology also may change. But somebody still has to understand what to do when everything doesn't go according to the plan. Sometimes it can be quite literally, it's like against the tide. So let's hear the song Against the Tide by Sail North.

That was Santiano by The Longest John Fitzcarrald, and the song before that is Against the Tide by Sail North, and perhaps that's quite an appropriate title for the maritime industry at the moment, because shipping is facing a significant transition. Currently for the shipping and maritime ports as well, one of the biggest questions is how to reduce greenhouse gas emissions from the ships. And this is where we are started to hearing about the fuels such as methanol, ammonia, and also liquid hydrogen, which is my topic of study. This subject is particularly close for me because that is my research topic. And one thing that becomes very clear when you start looking closely at these alternative fuels is deciding that we want cleaner shipping is the easy part. However, making it happen safely is much more complicated. So if ships start using a different fuel first, where will that fuel come from? And whether, how are we gonna store it? How it will be transferred to the ship, like loading, unloading, or it can be a fuels as well. And loading, unloading as a cargo. And also if it will be transferred as a fuel for the ships. And what happens if there is a leak from their tank? And what does the crew need to know? And what if, like in the port, what are the port workers need to know? So there's a lot of things need to be considered. And for example, for the emergency. And suddenly there, international climate objective, before is the Paris Agreement, becomes a very practical question for the ports. And that's why Tasmania is also interesting, because we have the renewable energy resources, assisting industrial areas, and also port, such as in the Bell Bay. And so when we are thinking about the future of shipping, the question isn't only like, what will the ships of the future look like? It also can be the, what will our ports need to look like? And whether the people working there will be ready for this transition. And let's change a little bit mood to Follow the Wind by Akeboshi.

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1: 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And yesterday, it was the World Day of Migrants and Refugees. It falls only a few days after World Maritime Day. However, there are very different observances. Just one thing, one place where the two subjects meet, which is at the sea. Around the world, people sometimes make extraordinarily dangerous journey across the water. Some are escaping the conflict. Some are travel aboard vessels that are overcrowded and simply not designed to make the journey they are attempting. And when something goes wrong, a merchant ship may suddenly become part of a rescue operations. Imagine being a seafarer on what began as an ordinary voyage, and then you receive information that people nearby are in distress. Suddenly, this is like an abstract discussion about the maritime convention. There are people in the waters, or people aboard a vessel that may not remain afloat. The IMO, United Nations for the that established for this kind of topics or informations related to the migrants and refugee, they have developed the guidance dealing specifically with the rescues at the sea in the context of refugees and also migrants. And the fundamental maritime principle is much older than any modern convention. People in distress at sea need assistance. And that's probably one of the most powerful example of moving from policy into practice. Because sometimes the outcome isn't measured in a quantitative, like tons of cargoes or hour shifts. It can be measured in life. Let's say with the human sides of the oceans for it can be one of our next songs with Dive from Olivia Dean.

That was Dive from Olivia Dean. And there's something about the maritime music or ocean theme music that constantly bring us back to the journeys. It's involved leaving, arriving, crossing the enormous distance, like across the oceans, and eventually thinking about the home. Because migration across the ocean isn't new. For the centuries, ships have carried people between countries and continents. But of course, not every journey begins for the same reason. Some people travel because of they want adventures, some for education, some for work, some for love, and some simply because another place offers an opportunity. And others leave because staying is no longer safe. Those experiences shouldn't be treated as though they are the same. But perhaps one of the things that many journeys share is that strange relationship we develop with the idea of home. You can build a life thousands of kilometers away and still hear a song, taste some food, or smell something familiar, and suddenly be transported back to where you came from. So this next song, Gaelic Storm with I Miss My Home, particularly appropriate for tonight.

That was I Miss My Home by Gaelic Storm. And after a graduation, there will be another multicultural program, which is a Spanish multicultural program with Maria Elena Jaguer. And she just listens the song of I Miss My Home. It's like she says it's representing her feeling now. Yeah. And just like the songs, because when we are living on the island, there's something interesting about the idea of being both separated and also connected by the oceans. For example, in Tasmania, it's geographically separated from mainland Australia, but the maritime transport connect us. And also the Indonesia, for example, like Indonesia is also separated. Indonesia is where I came from. It's separated from Australia by oceans. But the ocean also form part of the connection between our countries and our people. And that's one of the reason I like the name of my program, Across the Oceans. Because the ocean isn't necessarily the end of something, because it can be a space between the two places that matters for us. So before, now it's 12 minutes to 8 p.m. So let's hear one of the Indonesian songs. It's called Rayuan Pulau Kelapa, or in English is the Seduction of the Coconut Islands. Many of you may be familiar with Bali, but a lot of Indonesia have 17,700 something something islands that you can visit. And let's hear the song Rayuan Pulau Kelapa by Sissy Tipsy.

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1: Let's go!

That was Touristy Places by Paul Russell. And just like, where do you want to go? And I can take it with you. So it's like sometimes it can be the role of the shipping companies that they are helping to bring the cargo or the passengers to go from one end to another end. So, like the IMO, they can develop the international conventions, government can create regulations, ports also develop the procedure, and shipping tunnel companies, they can introduce the new technology. But eventually somebody has to make it work. A captain, seafarer, the pilot, engineer, port worker, regulator, and emergency responder. That's where the topic of the IMO and also World Maritime Day, where policy become practice. Perhaps that's also where maritime excellence actually begin, not just with the document, but with the people knowing what to do when it matters. And we are almost at the end of the two nights across the oceans. And one final thought I would like to leave it with you. Next time you are somewhere along the Tasmanian coast and you see a ship on the horizon, have another look at it, because that ship isn't traveling alone. Behind it is international regulations, a port infrastructures, technology, the engineers, seafarers, and countless other people. It may be carrying something that Tasmania needs, or carrying something Tasmania has produced to someone thousands of kilometers away. And for the oceans beneath it connects so many islands to much larger, like small islands, Tasmania, to much larger world. That's why I think this year World Maritime Day theme ultimately means from policy to practice, powering maritime excellence. It's about the things we agree about what should happen and making sure they actually happen where they matter. On the ship, at the ports, during the sailing, and to the people who make the maritime world work. And perhaps that fitting place to the end tonight, we spend an hour looking across the oceans. You've been listening to Across the Ocean with me, Fifi. Thank you spending part of your evening traveling with me across the oceans. Until next time, wherever your journey takes you, stay safe and keep looking towards the horizon. I'll see you again. And for the last song, Ocean View by Roti Vichenyal.

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I'm talking about, baby, about this, the cold night, still we're in September. Almost finished of the September, but still it's cold. Thank you, Vivi. Again, great program. I always enjoy to say hello to you and listen to your program when we are on the way. But now was like, wow, was so special, as you mentioned, because we have the beautiful jasmine flowers as a springtime next to the door of the Siripa Radio in the studio. The smell is so beautiful, but also that is exactly, that's the smell, how, like when you smell the sea. That's so beautiful. And connect me with the family, and then you play a song that I miss my country. Yeah, I miss my country. And I will come back to the Spanish to say what I am saying. Amigos, estoy comentando, yo sé que está escuchando. I know you are in the car listening to the program. Thank you. You're learning some Spanish song. 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

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The Listen Table. 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The Listen Table es nuestro amigo Ben. 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Booking Essentials. 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
1: 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And coming up next on the station will be the audio files.
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Hello and welcome. Welcome to the Audiophiles. David Bryce here, and I'm going to be here for the next 2 hours playing you some tunes to keep you entertained here on a Monday night. Spring has sprung, chilly mornings, but beautiful days. We're past the equinox, the days are getting longer than the nights, and very soon daylight saving will kick in and force us to get up an hour earlier next week. Yeah, you got to love that sort of stuff. But right now, it's just after 9 o'clock. We're going with the music. This is Monday night. This is the Audiophiles. Stick around.

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talk about evolution. I've been using my feathers at a nasty rate. I said, come dig me, road plasticity. 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

evolution. I've been losing my fellas at a nasty rate. I said, come dig me a

Sunny Boys with What You Need. Before that, we had Jamie T with Zombie, the Peep Temple with Neuroplasticity, and we started the program with Drifting Clouds, Rwanda. Welcome to the Audio Files. David Bryce with you till 11 o'clock tonight, and we're just playing you some tunes, creating a bit of a backdrop to your Monday evening. I hope you'll enjoy. We'll just keep it moving with Franz Ferdinand. Curious. Are you curious?

0: primal scream. I'm losing more than I'll ever have. Before that, we had Pendulum with Come Alive. Russian Blue gave us For the Sake of It. We had Margarita Siempre Viva with Perdidos en el Tiempo, pardon my pronunciation. And we started with Franz Ferdinand with Curious. Well, you're on City Park Radio 103.7 and 96.5 FM. 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And of course, we're everywhere. You can hear us everywhere.
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1: God grant me the serenity to accept the things I cannot change. 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

0: Lovely song from Sinead O'Connor, Feels So Different, and love the strings, beautiful. The Black Keys before that with No Rain, No Flowers. We had Gum with Three Times, The Avalanches, Since I Left You, and we started with Doors, When the Tequila Runs Out. City Park Radio, the time is 10 o'clock, so we're going to have a quick peek at the weather for tonight and tomorrow. It's going to be mostly clear overnight with light winds. Tomorrow should be a partly cloudy day. There is a chance of fog in the early morning. Light winds becoming northerly, 15 to 25 kilometres an hour in the morning, and then becoming light again in the evening. Fire danger will be moderate. Sun protection recommended between 20 past 9 and 20 to 3 in the afternoon. The UV index predicted to reach 5, which they tell me is moderate. Expecting a minimum overnight in Launceston of 3 degrees, maximum tomorrow of 19, and currently in Launceston, it's 8 degrees.
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0: No shortage of variety on this station. That is the beauty of community radio. Lots of volunteers bringing their own interests and tastes to the airwaves. And yes, no doubting, incredible diversity of sounds, interviews and talk. Right now you're tuned to the audio files. We're just playing a bit of music, which is what we do on a Monday night. Thank you for joining me, David Bryce, with you till 11 o'clock tonight.

Sade with Smooth Operator. Before that, we had Tash Sultana, beautiful piece. Seven is the name of the piece. The Sinseers with Did You Know? Lovely old one from Jeff Beck, because we've ended as lovers. We had Blushmore with The Innermost Light, Matt Corby with Big Smoke, and we started with Hines. Boom, boom, back, baby. Welcome. You're on the Audio Files. David Bryce with you till 11 o'clock tonight, and we're just playing you some tunes, making your Monday night smooth. Sometimes. You're on City Park Radio.

The Kooks with Sweet Emotion. Before that, we had The Gnomes with Magic Man. Great song. Yeah, Yeah, Yeahs with Date with the Night. We had The Saint Cecilia with New Sensation. Before that, interesting one, Tinariwen with Irgad Efewo. Nice. And we started with Foals with 2 AM. Yeah, a bit of late night stuff there. You're on City Park Radio, 103.7 and 96.5 FM. And it's just about time for me to make a move and get out of here. Coming up next will be Dirt Music. And I'll be back next Monday night between 9 and 11. So if you're free, please join me again then. You've been listening to The Audio Files with David Bryce. One last song before I go. And this is, oh, it's an old one again. It's from the Rolling Stones. Great song. This is Brown Sugar. We'll see you next week. Bye now.

And hi there. You're listening to, and I thank you very much, the Dirt Music Radio Show, which is coming to you as it does every week from the studios of 2SER. Stuart Kipps my name. Thanks for hanging out with me and listening to some music. If you're wondering what Dirt Music is all about, maybe you're tuning in for the first time. Let me tell you, Dirt Music's a radio show about music that comes from the heart and takes absolutely no prisoners. What you're about to hear can come from right across the musical spectrum, this so long as it's made with no concession whatsoever to fad or to fashion. It's another week, another Dirt Music, lots of music to get through. Some of it's old, some of it's new, some of it, of course, is in between. We're going to begin on a sad note with, as you may have heard, the loss last week of the very, very talented musician, songwriter and writer Jason Walker. He was 56 years of age. I was involved via my Laughing Outlaw Records label in releasing three of his four albums. So as a tribute to Jason Walker, I thought we'd listen to two songs to start the show this week. Jason Walker and his band The Last Drinks doing the song Last Drinks from 2001's Ashes and Wine. And after that, Time Pour from 2010's Ceiling Sun Letters. You're listening to Dirt Music.

Two songs from Jason Walker, who passed away last week, to get us underway this week on Dirt Music. Last Drinks from Jason Walker and the Last Drinks album, Ashes and Wine, and then from the Ceiling Sun Letters album, Time Pour. Let's move on now with a singer and songwriter that I know Jason Walker admired very much, Buddy Miller, who's got a brand new album out, features a lot of guests with names like Dan Penn, Jim Lauderdale, Emmylou Harris, The War and Treaty, and Sean Colvin. So we're going to listen to Buddy Miller, and Sean Colvin with a song, You Never Really Get Over It.

Hope you're enjoying the tunes this week on Dirt Music. Stuart Coop with you. We listened to three more there, and we've got a lot more to come. The three we listened to, Buddy Miller with Sean Colvin, You Never Really Get Over It. Then from Tasmania, Sparrowgrass with a new song. It might be their first release, a song called Running. And then Peter Ross and the Sapphire with a rollicking, terrific reinterpretation of that Jefferson Airplane classic, Somebody to Love. Let us move on now with some alt folk, not new folk, not old folk, alt folk from Melbourne, Stella Danae, a brand new song from her.

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1: Oh, yeah.

0: 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Thanks a lot.
1: Thank you.

Three more tunes there from Melbourne. First up, Stella Donay with Move On, and then a big exclamation mark at the end of On. And then Warning, Warning, I Have Drifted Into the Grateful Dead Zone. Uh-oh. Although you might be delighted if you love the Grateful Dead as much as I do. But during the week, I was listening to the Grateful Dead's performance at Red Rocks Amphitheatre in Colorado on the 7th of August, 1978, considered by many to be one of the greatest Grateful Dead shows. And there are a lot of Grateful Dead shows. But from that concert, we listened to the Grateful Dead doing Warren Zevon's Werewolves of London. And that prompted me to think about Midnight Oil. Yes, Midnight Oil covering the Grateful Dead. Who would have thought? But on an album, a tribute album called Dedicated that came out many years ago, Midnight Oil did Wharf Rat, which we listened to. And that led me to think about the tune we're going to listen to now. Courtney Barnett, who is returning to Australia. Home base appears to be in the United States, particularly Los Angeles these days. But some years ago on a Dawn of the Dead compilation, collection of Grateful Dead interpretations, Courtney Barnett did New Speedway Boogie. I'd be delighted if she does that during her concerts in November. Let's have a listen to it.

Continuing what unexpectedly became a Grateful Dead, a run of tunes there. Courtney Barnett doing New Speedway Boogie from the 5-CD compilation of Grateful Dead interpretations that came out a few years ago called A Day of the Dead. And then from that same album, Leluc joined by Exurus White doing the Grateful Dead's Till the Morning Comes. Then we took a break from the Grateful Dead and listened to Victorian artist Nick Carver with a new song from him called Stones You Throw. Time for me to say goodbye to those of you taking the syndicated show. Hope you can join me next week for another Dirt Music coming to you from the studios of 2SER and around Australia, thanks to the Community Radio Network. Let's finish this portion of the show with something new from Jar Wobble and Tian Oya. A version of the Beatles song Within You, Without You from an album they've done called Mystic Liverpool, the Beatles Psychedelic Songbook. Take a listen to this. See what you think.

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The consultation is open now and closes on the 15th of December.

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1: See, look here. We'd like to do a song for you that was a hit record for this band in 1970. We'd like to dedicate it to the late Bob the Bear Hyatt. It's been referred to as the hymn.

Hello, I'm Jeff Hockley. Congratulations to City Park Radio. City Park Radio is part of my cultural life for at least 10 years, and I was very happily on air, on the committee, and a great supporter, and I still listen to City Park 40 years later.

0: Biro News Dispenser, full of fear and hate. And really, does it matter if things are true or not? As long as we're addicted, our screens are all we've got. Here, I love to stir the possum.
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Now here's the thing. Every morning, Kirstie and her mother drive past Cole Brody's place, and every day, Kirstie waves to Cole, and every day, without fail, Cole waves back. So why didn't he wave back today? When you notice a change in someone's behaviour, no matter how small, trust your gut instinct. Ask, are you okay? And start a conversation that could change a life.

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Matthew Goward here, Mayor for the City of Launceston, and 40 years, what a great achievement, what great connections, communication and conversations at City Park Radio. Here's to the next 40, looking forward to continuing the great relationship that City Park Radio have with the community and also with the City of Launceston. Thanks for your work.

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from 1976. That was Al Stewart and the title track to his album The Year of the Cat. 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

0: That was Christopher Coleman with a song called Soft Knees, Tasmanian artist. 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

0: In the centre of Launceston, on the edge of City Park, is a little piece of radio history. 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
1: See, look here. We'd like to do a song for you that was a hit record for this band in 1970. We'd like to dedicate it to the late Bob the Bear Hyde. It's been referred to as the Hymn of National Anthem. It's called Let's Work Together.

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1: From the very successful touring show, Daniel Thompson and Stewie French, and their tribute to John Cash, Johnny Cash. Folks, we're heading to the Rural Livestock Report as we continue with music from the catalogue of the late Johnny Cash.

A very good morning to you, wherever you are around Australia. It's nice to have your company. I'm Kevin Walsh, broadcasting from the bunker in Harrington on the mid-north coast of New South Wales. In just a moment, the music of this very successful ballad here. And on Sunday, at Katingle Bowling Club in the New England, there was the Mates Helping a Mate concert, and that was a fundraiser for Tom and Lynn Maxwell. Tom has

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And a very good morning, Tuesday, the 29th of September. That's right. Just about done and dusted, isn't it? How are you going this morning? You well? Not as cold this morning, actually. No frost on the car, anyway. Partly cloudy in Burnie today, 16, with light winds. Shower or two. We'll make it a little bit bigger so I can actually read it. There we go. Shower to tomorrow. A minimum of 9, maximum 17. Devonport today, cloudy. Slight chance of a shower. Light winds. Top of 16 degrees. And for Wednesday, cloudy. Very high chance of showers. Light winds. Minimum of 9, maximum of 16. Hobart today, cloudy. Chance of fog and in the early morning. Slight chance of a showers, most likely during the afternoon and evening. Northwesterly winds up to 35 kilometres an hour, so a bit windy. But it's 22 degrees in Hobart today, though. That's nice. And for tomorrow, partly cloudy, high chance of showers, morning and afternoon. Once again, quite windy. Overnight temperatures of 15 degrees, top of 23. Oh, definitely going to throw the blankets off, wouldn't you? Here in Launceston, partly cloudy, chance of morning fog early this morning. Northerly winds. Top of 19 today. And for tomorrow, cloudy, very high chance of showers. And once again, northerly winds up to 35 kilometres an hour. Maximum of 10 degrees, or maximum of 19, I'm sorry. 10 degrees to start off with. And it's not looking too good for Thursday, but a bit of rain. But come the weekend, yeah, it looks too bad. Not too bad. Well, been yakking too much. Anyway, we've got partly cloudy day in Sydney today, 22. Same in Melbourne, 24. Morning shower or two in Brisbane, 23. Perth, 20 degrees and showers. Partly cloudy in Adelaide, 33 degrees. Did I get that right? Currently, it's 22 degrees in Adelaide. Whew. Canberra, 21 degrees and sunny. Currently, 1 degrees. And possible shower in Darwin, 34 degrees. The temperatures are right around the listening air at the moment. It's 1 degrees at Cressy. Right, that's what it says here. 5 degrees at the airport, 8 at Lowhead, and 6 degrees right here in the city. East Coast today, partly cloudy. Northerly winds, 20 degrees. And St. Helens tomorrow, partly cloudy. Maximum chance of showers. Once again, northwesterly winds up to 30 kilometres an hour. Minimum 13, maximum 23. So, but then weekend comes and goes back to the mid-teens. That's the news and weather for this hour, right here on City Park Radio. On with the music. Bit of Spencer Davis Group. You give me some loving. Hey, did you enjoy yesterday's show? All Aussie. I'm going to do another one next month. And I'll throw it on one in that's not Australian. If you can guess which one it is, I'll throw a CD in for you, okay? Well, I'll keep you up on date and note one. I have to get a CD first. I just can't give you a second-hand one. Anyway, that's next month anyway. It's only a day away, yeah. 8 past 6.

Simple Minds there from 1985. Alive and kicking. 18 past 6, City Park Radio. Hey, very good morning, Tuesday, Brekkie. Last Tuesday of the month. Yes. Before you know it, it'll be Christmas. Actually, how many days to Christmas? Let's have a look. You don't want to know. Okay.

There we go. Bit of Free. All right now. Very empty song, isn't it? Musical instrument-wise, that is. Anyway. So you want to know how many days to Christmas? 86 days, okay? 17 hours, 35 minutes, 39, 37, 36. phone's ringing already. I'm not going to answer it. 10cc.

go at 10cc from 1978, Dreadlock Holiday. Some of the stories in Examiner this morning, a weekend hope, community and grief. Some choices and parents should never have to make us, but outlive their children, forced their hand. Also, authorities seek to stamp out controversial campground behaviour, but state not out to punish anybody. So ghost campers are targeted. It's about time, isn't it? Also, developer positive on the Hillwood project.

Prime Minister Albany Albanese weighed in on Hawthorne's forced exit from Tasmania during the visit of Launceston. Is he going to put his nose into that now too, is he? Inspecting UTAS Stadium upgrade to Western Stand, which has been fitted out with 1,500 new seats. Mr. Albanese met some of Fairbrothers' constructive team before addressing the independent departure of Hawthorne. Okay. Some of the stories in the Examiner that I can find anyway. It'll be read, of course, at 9:30 right here on City Park Radio. On with the music. What are we going to line up? Here we go. Something nice, I think. Where's the mouse? Disappeared. There we go. Whoa! Just about blew the headphones off my head then. You're right. Live radio. How are you this morning? Going to be a little bit of a rainy one for the next couple of days. I think I've seen enough rain. But anyway, City Park Radio. Bendy Driver Tuesday Breakfast. Good morning.

1987 there, Kiss there of 90. Crazy, crazy night. It was supposed to be, you know, a heavy duty rock and roll, didn't they? I think that song came out when they unmasked. I think they're probably better off leaving the mask on, but anyway, that's my thought. Buckman Turner Overdrive, you ain't seen nothing yet. 25 to 7.

0: a bit of Randy Buchman there. You ain't seen nothing yet. No, 70s or...
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Quarter to seven there. Eddie and the Hot Rods from 1977. Do anything you want to do. This is a movie, isn't it? Remember? Yeah, it is, actually. I just went to the kitchen, made myself a cup of tea and got a couple of teddy bears, a dunk. Which one did you put, the head or the feet first? Anyway, looking at the construction crane there in Tamar Street, always fascinated me, you know, the big cranes. I remember growing up in Europe, a lot of construction after the war, even when I was a child. A lot of drag lines. I was amazed, you know, like a bucket, you know. And then I got a job in central Queensland and I had a drag line, well, the size of my house, or bigger actually. The size of the hotel they're actually building. Huge. I remember the one at Carramine was on the northeastern side of Blackwater. The first time they started up their drag lines, the whole town went blackout. True. Doctor, bad case of love.

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Bit of Empire of the Sun take us up to the 7 o'clock news. After 7 o'clock, have a look, see what's happening as far as the Australian Transplant Games goes. All the venues for Tuesday the 29th. Got a bit of swimming, bowls, Sudoku and junior activities as well. So we'll get into it in depth at just after the 7 o'clock news.

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2: Good morning, I'm Shannon Kirkwood. A leading economist says Australians need to get used to higher interest rates. The RBA will make a decision on the cash rate today. It is expected to announce an increase of 25 basis points, taking the cash rate to 4.6%, its highest level in 15 years. Chief economist at HSBC, Paul Bloxham, has told the Seven Network, given the current productivity and inflation challenges, it's likely this won't be the last rise.
3: There are higher interest rates on the horizon yet, and I think this is going to be with us for a bit. So people have to start adjusting to the fact that interest rates are higher than they used to be, and that's going to matter for cash flow in terms of how much you can spend, and of course it's going to have an impact on the housing market. It already is. Housing prices are already falling. I think they'll keep falling for a bit yet as well.
2: As Australia effectively shuts down one of its two steelmaking facilities, the US has unveiled plans today to build one of the largest steel plants in the country. US President Donald Trump says the $15 billion plant in eastern Iowa aims to revitalize American steel.
4: This steel will be mined, melted and made right here in the USA, which is something very unusual. The project is expected to create up to 6,000 new construction jobs, nearly 2,000 manufacturing and mining jobs, and add another $95 billion to the U.S. economy.
2: Back home, it was announced earlier this month the Whyalla Steelworks is in shutdown mode to support a new future in green steel. Hundreds of employees are losing their jobs as a result. A new report has identified a lack of pricing transparency with insurance premiums, even when policyholders ask questions. Consumer Group Choice and Financial Legal Centre have analysed 75 home insurance renewal notices submitted by homeowners. The report found premiums commonly increased by 10 to 20%, although there was no explanation for why a premium had risen in three in four renewal notices. Financial Legal Centre's Julia Davis says consumers aren't getting the meaningful explanation they need to respond to the premium increase. Officers, friends and family will pay tribute to fallen police officers today. Lewis Donaldson has more.
5: National Police Remembrance Day is held every year on the 29th of September for Australia to remember and honour officers who died while on duty or as a result of their service. 2026 is a significant milestone for the day, marking 20 years since the dedication of the memorial wall at the National Police Memorial in Canberra. 832 touchstones are engraved on the wall, each acknowledging the loss of a police officer. Four more names will be added to the wall at the National Service this afternoon. New South Wales Police Force Constable Mia Lay, who lost her life while responding to a job in Sydney last week, will be acknowledged at the ceremony. Her name will be formally added next year.
2: After completing a shorter than anticipated test flight into the Earth's orbit, the SpaceX Starship rocket has splashed down in the Pacific Ocean. The BBC's Rebecca Morrell has more.
6: 90 minutes into the planned 10-hour flight, SpaceX announced they were cutting the mission short. The spacecraft eventually landed in the Pacific Ocean, with a big explosion as it hit the waves. This was the 14th test flight for Starship, and NASA is keeping a close eye on its progress. The Starship rocket is providing a vital role in the US Space Agency's Artemis program and its plans to put astronauts back on the moon by 2028. There's still a long way to go.
2: Turning to sport, the Women's National Cricket League gets underway today with a triple header. Victoria hosts South Australia in their first day-night match under Junction Oval's new lights. The contest between New South Wales and Queensland Fire begins this morning in Sydney, while this afternoon WA play Tasmania in Perth.
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0: The local footy season has come to an end, and congratulations to South Launceston, winners in the NTFA Premier League. A huge thanks must go to our volunteer commentary team, led by David Moore, for their excellent calls throughout the season. 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
7: Weather forecast for today, partly cloudy and Burnie today, 16. Showers tomorrow with light winds, minimum 9, maximum 17. Devonport, partly cloudy, light winds, 16 to top. Showers tomorrow. Light winds, minimum of 9, maximum of 16. Hobart City, cloudy, chance of fog in the morning. Slight chance of a shower, most likely morning and evening. And afternoon. That's what it says here. Northwesterly winds, top of 22 degrees. Showers easing tomorrow. Still northwesterly winds, standing westerly. Minimum 15, maximum 23. And by the weekend, there will be back in the mid-teens again. So up and down a little bit at the moment. Partly cloudy in Launceston today. Chance of morning fog as well. Might be lifted by now, but you never know. Northerly wind, sorry. 19. Cloudy, very high chance of showers tomorrow. Once again, northerly winds up to 35 kilometres an hour. Minimum of 10, maximum of 19. What's our weekend looking like? High teens till we get to about Monday. We're going to be 20. Oh, there you go. Capital City forecast. We'll go up north first to Darwin. Possible shower 34. 21 and sunny in Canberra. 33 in Adelaide with partly cloudy. Perth 20 with showers. Brisbane morning shower or two, 23. And 24 and partly cloudy in Melbourne. And partly cloudy also in Sydney, 22 degrees. What do you read from the top first? Oh, I don't know, something to do. All right. The temperatures in the listening area at the moment, 2.5 degrees at Cressy. Feels like zero. Airport, 6.5 degrees. 9 degrees at Lowhead and 8 degrees right here in the city. And it's quite calm. Barometric pressure, 1,030 hectopascals. That's not a lolly, okay? And for St. Mary's today, partly cloudy, northerly winds 20 degrees, possible shower tomorrow, minimum 13, maximum of 23. That's the news and weather for this hour, right here on City Park Radio. Hey, very good morning. Tuesday brekkie with Bendy Driver. We'll play this song through and then we'll have a look, see what's happening. As far as what's happening with the Australian transplant games today, venues, and what's

you really want to be my friend. Hang on, Rolling Stones, isn't it? Yeah, sounds like it. There's no name on there. But anyway, Australian Transplant Games in Launceston 2026. Today, Tuesday the 29th, we got between 9 a.m. and 5 p.m. swimming at the Launceston Aquatic Centre. Also, we got, what's this, Pendiqui? Trevellyn Bowls Club. Must be bowling, eh? That's it. At the same time, between 10 and 12, we got backgammon and Sudoku at the Grand Chandler, so card games. 1:30 to 2:30, we've got Journey Activities, Family Fun and Fitness Class. And then 6:30 till 8 p.m, Parents Connect session at the Grand Hotel Grand Chancellor. Okay, that's in just down the road here. So swimming and a ten-pin, not ten-pin, but lawn bowls by the looks of it. Card games and Sudoku. Oh, Sudoku does my head in. It really does. But anyway, some people are good at it. I'm not. And junior activities, family fun, fitness classes are between 1:30 and 2:30. Well, got some more tomorrow as well. So it goes on all week. So go have a look-see. On with the music. 7:15. 8 Ball Aitken. Just for you. Very good morning to all the listeners. Or the participants, I should say, from the Australian Transplant Games. You enjoying the city? The weather's been good to us, but got a few rainy days coming up. Phone was ringing.

Backstreet Boys there from 2002, Shape of My Heart. 21 past 7, and I got corrected by this batonk, it's called. It's with steel balls, and you must throw them to like a jack as well, I'd say, or roll them. Beautiful day outside, Amy Shepherd, couple of goals. Are you still got goals in your life? I do. I'm an old fart.

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China's got the 430 kilometres an hour. The one in Japan is 320. I remember going from Tokyo to Nagoya on a bullet train. 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I think it's a bit better looking now. India, 160 kilometres an hour. What have we got? The XPT between Melbourne and Sydney doing what? 100 k's, if that. For a big country, you know. Yeah, our trains are a bit slow, aren't they? You're a child. The clouds hold your wish. 25 past 7.

0: There we go, 1927 there. To Love Me. Hey, front page. Week of Hope, Community and Grief. Some choices parents should never have to make, but outliving a child. Also, authorities seek to stamp out controversial campground behaviour, but state not out to punish anybody. So ghost campers are targeted. That irks me really bad. You see a tent sitting there, and you go, there's no one in it. Also, developers positive on Hillwood Project. An independent body urges to investigate police officers. And Albanese discusses Hawthorne's exit. Sorry. Can't read. Put my glasses on. That's it. Exit. So the Prime Minister's getting involved in that now. I just got this one recorded at home the other day. Have a listen to this. I did.
1: How has this happened? Gathers against the boundary, kicks to the hot spot, over the top, and into the arms of Boss.
2: And if he kicks this, surely Fremantle will win the premiership.
1: 15 out, directly in front. Pat Voss pumps it through.
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4: 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Lovely little dinking left footer to Charlie Cameron, wheels onto it, and Charlie kicks the goal. They are not done yet.
2: He's kicked three, and there might just be another twist to the tail.
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0: Should we rub it in a bit more? No. Probably better not, eh? No. We'll leave it. Okay, here we go. But a great win for Brisbane, though. You know, I was sitting there on the edge of the couch going, ah, no, we lost. And then four goals, and went, what? No way. Pulled that one out of the head, didn't they? 25-8.

0: bit of Katy Perry there, or Teenage Dream. You're always going to watch her because some of the songs she sings are a little bit iffy there, Triple J sort of stuff, isn't it? Yeah. Now, hang on a sec.
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a bit of AC/DC there, Hell's Bells. I remember seeing that at the Brisbane Entertainment Centre. Big Bell came down, and Angus was right on the other side of the auditorium, but somehow he ended up on stage and in a flash. So, don't know how they did that, but anyhow, really good concert, and I had little things in my ears, you know, roll up ear protection, but my ears were still ringing the next day. It was so loud. Bit of Madonna from 1990, Vogue.

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0: And don't forget, the Australian Transplant Games are on here in Launceston. Today's activities, we've got swimming between 9 and 5pm at the Aquatic Centre. Pentec, it was at the Trevellyn Bowls Club. 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So all around the city, plenty of stuff to do and go meet them. City Park Radio. Marsha Hines, Something's Missing in My Life. 8 to 8.

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2: Good morning, I'm Shannon Kirkwood. Mortgage holders will learn today if another interest rate hike is on the way. The Reserve Bank of Australia will make its decision on the cash rate this afternoon. Economists are predicting a fourth rise for the year of 25 basis points to 4.6%. That would take interest rates to a 15-year high. Speaking ahead of the decision, Federal Treasurer Jim Chalmers told News 24, Australians understand there are inflationary challenges in the economy. He has rejected economists' commentary that years of elevated federal and state government spending has made the inflation problem worse.
3: Every $5 of demand in our economy over the last year, four of it was generated by private demand, one of it by public demand. And what that shows is that there are a whole range of factors playing out in our economy right now, contributing to this inflation challenge.
2: The UK Defence Secretary has reassured the public five individuals suspected to be behind a bomb plot face stringent bail conditions. The men have been released on bail after being arrested yesterday near RAF Fairford. Residents who were evacuated due to the suspected plot to attack the airbase have returned home. Wes Streeting has praised the response by security and police, as well as locals who alerted authorities.
4: In terms of operational security, the right systems and processes in place, and we don't want to compromise the integrity of our operational security by going into too much detail. We will be forthcoming with the public on further details as soon as we can, but we've got to give the police the time and the space to continue their investigation.
2: A tool created by Australian researchers can predict the environmental impact of future coal, oil and gas project approvals. The Carbon Impacts Tracer is being launched by the Australian National University and UNSW today. It reveals details on five major fossil fuel projects, including the Carmichael coal mine. The tool projects emissions from the Queensland mine alone would expose an additional 2.8 million people to unprecedented heat. Investigations are underway in Nigeria after bodies were uncovered from the camps of suspected criminals in the country's southeast. The BBC's Makuchi Okafor reports.
5: Local reports say more than 80 people have been seized in two separate mass kidnappings in the north of the country. In Niger State, police say bandits abducted tens of people from Mukura village on Sunday. And in neighboring Zamfara, it's believed around 40 women have been abducted. The police say joint security operations are on the way to rescue the victims in both states. Kidnapping has long been a major problem in northern Nigeria, but the attacks are increasingly affecting communities in the country's central region.
2: In other news, the Greens will decide on a new leader after Larissa Waters announced she's stepping down due to worsening kidney disease. She says her condition has recently deteriorated and needs a slower pace for recovery. Adelaide is on track to reach its hottest September day in 18 years today, while there's a high fire danger rating across parts of the state. In Perth, a shark advice remains in place in the city beach area due to a whale carcass being reported yesterday. Several sharks have been identified over the past 24 hours, including a 5-metre shark just 10 metres from shore. And Brisbane Lions supporters will celebrate the AFL club's historic three-peat today. The team will be joining fans at the City Botanic Gardens later this morning, almost 3 days since securing a third straight premiership title, defeating the Dockers at the MCG. To sport, Panthers halfback Nathan Cleary has defended Knights hooker Phoenix Crossland, saying he doesn't deserve the criticism he's facing online. Crossland will face the NRL judiciary today following Sunday's hip drop incident, which left Cleary with a compound ankle fracture. Crossland is expected to be ruled out of the Knights NRL grand final against the Roosters on Sunday.
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6: And once again, very good morning. Welcome to the third hour of Tuesday breakfast. That's it. 29th of September. Last day tomorrow, isn't it? Yeah. Partly cloudy in Burnie today, 16. Showers tomorrow, minimum of 9, maximum of 17. Devonport today, partly cloudy, slight chance of showers. Showers, that's a pick, isn't it, the sow? Put your teeth back in, Ben. Slight chance of showers, light winds, 16. For tomorrow, a shower too, minimum of 9, maximum of 16. Kind of laugh sometimes, don't you? Okay, partly cloudy in Hobart today, 22. Showers tomorrow, northwesterly winds, a minimum of 15, maximum 23. Partly cloudy in Launceston today. The winds from the north becoming lighter in the evening. Top of 19 today. Cloudy tomorrow, very high chance of showers, northwesterly winds. Minimum of 10, maximum 19. Capital city forecast. So we're doing an alphabetical order. Adelaide. I'll probably muck it up for sure. 33 and partly cloudy. Brisbane, 23 and a morning shower. Canberra, 21 and mostly sunny. Darwin, 34. What's next, NRP? Melbourne, 24 and cloudy. Perth, 20 and showers. And Sydney, 22 and partly cloudy. Did I get it right? Yeah, I think I did. Okay. Get serious. Chrissy, 7 degrees at the moment, 8.6 at the airport, 11.5 at Lowellhead, and 10 degrees right here in the city. St. Helens today, 20 degrees and partly cloudy, possible shower tomorrow, minimum of 13 and a maximum of 23. Next news at 9 o'clock, and we'll do a better way to forecast it. But yeah, I like this one. I'll try to play along with it on the drum kit. Jazz is so, you know, it's tiring. 6 past 8. Chris Barber there with a number called Ice Cream.

0: Bit of high voltage there from AC/DC, City Park Radio. How are you this morning? Did you clean your ears out, did it? I'll tell you what.
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yourself when you could have had it all. We could have had it all. 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
0: Some of the stories in the Examiner this morning. Front page, we got Week of Hope, Community and Grief. Some choices parents should never have to make, but outliving a child. Also, authorities seek to stamp out controversial campground behaviour, but the state is not out to punish anybody. So ghost campers, be aware that you are targeted. Page over, here we go. Developer positive on Hillwood project. Independent body urges it to investigate police officers. And Albanese discuss Hawthorne exit. Okay, some of the stories in the Examiner will be read, of course, at 9.30 right here on City Park Radio.
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0: Great sound of late Luther Vandross there, Anybody at Heart. 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

0: Great song by Supertramp there, Goodbye Stranger. I like this last bit. Quarter to nine.
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0: Inflation challenges remain.
1: There are higher interest rates on the horizon yet, and I think this is going to be with us for a bit. So people have to start adjusting to the fact that interest rates are higher than they used to be, and that's going to matter for cash flow in terms of how much you can spend. And of course, it's going to have an impact on the housing market. It already is. Housing prices are already falling. I think they'll keep falling for a bit yet as well.
0: Concerns have been raised over the mango harvest season in the Top End. The NT government says the industry is nearly 1,000 workers short, partly as a result of the federal government's proposed migration changes. It says cuts to visa numbers will lead to a shortage in working holiday makers to support the picking season, an outcome which would leave close to a million trays of unpicked mangoes rotting on trees. Overseas, after completing a shorter than anticipated test flight into the Earth's orbit, the SpaceX Starship rocket has splashed down in the Pacific Ocean. Here's the reaction to what was a fiery entry.
2: Starship is landed.
0: The mission lasted about 3 hours. It was planned to last for 10. The Starship is designed to eventually carry crew and cargo to Earth's orbit, the Moon and Mars. Germans will see some gas and diesel price relief when taxes are cut from Thursday. EU drivers are paying $48 more for a 50-litre tank of diesel on average compared to the start of the war in the Middle East. In Australia, diesel is forecast to exceed $3 a litre. And travel plans have been disrupted by the latest Mount Etna volcanic eruption. Flight restrictions continue at Sicily's Catania Airport. Royal Life Saving Australia has issued a warning in response to rising multiple drowning fatality incidents. Over the past decade, 229 drowning deaths have been recorded in 100 multiple fatality drownings, the highest fatalities occurring in the last year. Senior Research and Policy Officer Lauren Miller has told National Radio News drugs were recorded in nearly one in four of the drowning cases, mostly prescription medication or over-the-counter drugs.
3: We just wanted people to be mindful, you know, that there are people that are going out on the water that want to enjoy the water, but they may, you know, have a pre-existing medical condition that requires certain medications, and that may not mix, you know, with water.
0: And a red curved shape is the first piece of the Brisbane 2032 Olympics emblem puzzle, unveiled on the Nine Network this morning by swimming legend Ian Thorpe and Paralympian Grant Scooter-Patterson. The pair explain what they think they've uncovered off Cairns in the first event of the week-long treasure hunt.
4: Thinking it might be one of the arms off a turtle. What about you, Scooter?
5: Maybe, or a crocodile too, who knows?
0: The full emblem reveal will take place on Monday in Brisbane. Turning to sport, New South Wales and Queensland will open the Women's National Cricket League season this morning in Sydney. Later today, WA host Tasmania, while Victoria host South Australia in their first day-night match under Junction Oval's new lights. Meantime, for the Men's Nationals one-day team, Nathan Ellis and Joel Davies have been ruled out of the third and final match of Australia's ODI Africa Tour, while Jack Edwards is being monitored. South Africa have a 2-0 series lead. And Australia's top swimmers will dive into the Australian Short Course Championships in Sydney today. Sam Short and Lani Pallister headline the entries for the 10-day event.
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9: Yeah, some new faces would be good. Weather forecast for Burnie today. Partly cloudy, 16. Showers tomorrow, 9 degrees to start off with. Top of 17. Burnie today. Devonport today, partly cloudy and 16. Showers tomorrow, minimum 9, maximum 16. Hobart, cloudy. Chance of fog in the morning, but probably gone by now, I reckon, yeah. Slight chance of a shower. Top of 22 degrees today. Partly cloudy tomorrow. High chance of showers. Minimum of 15. Whew. Kick off the blankets. Top of 23. For Launceston, partly cloudy. Chance of early morning fog. Probably gone by then. Winds northerly. 19 to top. cloudy tomorrow, very high chance of showers, northerly winds. Min of 10, maximum of 19. And the capital city forecast, we'll do it in alphabetical order without missing Darwin today. Adelaide, partly cloudy to 33 degrees, that's quite warm, isn't it? Brisbane, showers 23. Sunny in Canberra, 21. Darwin, a possible shower, 34. Melbourne, partly cloudy, 24. Perth, a shower, and 20 degrees. And partly cloudy in Sydney, 23 degrees. There you go, alphabetical order. I do that every day. You got to write it down. Cressy at the moment, we got 11.5 degrees. 11.5 at the airport, 12 degrees at Lowerhead, and 12 degrees here in the city. And you're not allowed to say sitting on, okay? I hear it all the time. Sitting on. What's sitting on? Partly cloudy in St. Helens today, top of 20. And for tomorrow, possible shower, northerly winds, a minimum of 30. 13 and a maximum of 23. That's the news and weather for this hour. Next news at 10 o'clock, just before Terry gets on with Mornings With.

0: 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And voila, it's loosely translates, there you go, French.
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0: Michael and Mechanics there. 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
1: Logan Morris to put Brisbane in front, directly in front. Punt right end, Logan Morris lets it go. Logan Morris kicks the goal. The Lions are in front. The Lions are in front with a minute to play. Here's Will Ashcroft. He got the handball away and then got it back. Will Ashcroft. He's off to the races with two bounces. A third. He runs a 60. A fourth. He steps inside 50. He gets the handball to Morris. Morris will snap and Morris will kick the goal. And Brisbane will win another one. This is incredible.
2: The Lions about to be in seventh heaven. The seventh side to do the three-peat. They'll join Melbourne as the only club ever to do it twice. 01, 02, 03, and now 24, 25, 26. Brisbane are champs again. They remain the kings of the jungle.
0: Just about time for me to get out of here. I'll be back again and do it all again tomorrow morning for the last time. Wednesday, that is. I'll be back in the next month. Ron and the gang are doing readings from the Examiner very shortly. Mornings with Terry. Long Lunch with Sandy. And Rose Cooper coming in for afternoons with some of the shows on City Park Radio. Right here. From Studio A, B, or D, or C, or whatever. If you don't know. Anyway, we'll see you all tomorrow morning, eh? Take care, bye.

0: time on City Park Radio. It's 9:30 and very good morning, Ron.
1: Good morning to you too, Ben. Thanks once again for another great breakfast program. Good morning, everyone. This is Readings from the Examiner, a program designed for people who have difficulty reading the printed word. 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In a moment, we'll look at some of the local news stories for today, Tuesday, the 29th day of September. I'm Ron Campbell, and our readers this morning are Jonathan, and with the first story, it's Good Morning to Susie.
2: Good morning, Ron, and good morning, listeners. Today's first story is A Week of Hope, Community and Grief, a story from the 2026 National Transplant Games. The story's by Lauren Richardson. Some choices a parent should never have to make, but

0: one night called her son the sickest boy in Australia. And he was. His life became very fragile, she said. Henry was put on life support in the Royal Hobart Hospital and was then flown to Melbourne's Royal Children's Hospital for further life-sustaining intervention. While staying in Melbourne, Mrs. Barrett said it was eye-opening to see how many sick children there were and how suddenly she became a medical mum when her child had otherwise been so healthy. We were staying in the Ronald McDonald House. We were surrounded by families in our situation. They all had such a burden looking after their child, wanting their child to get better, and it was very eye-opening. Pardon me. Henry died in July 2015, and the Barrett family decided to donate his organs. 11 years on, Henry's parents and his three siblings are taking part in the transplant games to celebrate life, acknowledge its precariousness, and be among community. The 2026 transplant games are taking place in Launceston for the first time. Mrs. Barrett said the games were a place where people could come together with a shared understanding of what they carried. We appreciate life in such a way because we know how fragile it is. Like when our son died, we completely changed as people. That is a shared perspective that I think transplant recipients and donors have. Transplant recipient Bella Dyer is also taking part. At 5 years old, she received an organ transplant at the Royal Children's Hospital. I wouldn't be here today without receiving a liver transplant, Miss Dyer said. She said her illness before the transplant had been an extremely awful time for both her and her family. Without the transplant, Ms. Dyer was only expected to live another 3 months. All she knows about the donor is they were a man from the mainland in his late 30s who had been in an accident. Ms. Dyer said the transplant games were an opportunity to connect with people who were in similar circumstances, and so grieving families could represent their loved one. She said it was important for everyone to have the conversation with their loved ones about whether they wanted to be a donor. Without the gift of life and without receiving a liver transplant, I wouldn't have had this second chance at life, she said. More than 600 athletes, including the Barretts and Ms. Dyer, are taking part in the 18th Australian Transplant Games between September the 26th and October the 3rd. Athletes will compete across 17 sports at more than 12 local venues, ranging from basketball to Scrabble. And that story from the Transplant Games was by Lauren Richardson from pages 1 and 2.
1: Our next story is from page 3, Developer Positive on Hillwood Project, a story by Owen Sinclair. A developer behind plans to build a 97-lot subdivision in the Tamar Valley has said they remain positive about the project, even if they may have to go back to the drawing board if a power price deal at Bell Bay Aluminium falls through. The JAC Group's application to build a subdivision in Hillwood was approved by the Georgetown Council at its September meeting. Situated along Leam Road, Mount Direction, the planned subdivision will feature new internal roads, a reticulated water supply and reservoir, and drainage infrastructure. JAC Group Managing Director Dean Cocker said once built, the lots, which will be about 1 hectare each, would appeal to those looking to build their dream home with some space around them. Mr. Cocker said that if there was more certainty at Bell Bay and everything was going well, work on the project could proceed within 1 year and indicator blocks might be available in 18 months. When asked what it might mean for the project should a power price deal for Bell Bay Aluminium fall through, Mr. Cocker said, we would have to reassess it. It wouldn't be responsible just to go straight into something when there are issues over the certainty of employment in Bell Bay, he said. He said the timeline of the project would depend on economic conditions, including the outcome of the continuing power price negotiations. Four representations were made to council while the application was advertised, citing concerns about increased traffic and flood risk to parts of the subdivision. A traffic impact assessment for the surrounding road network predicted the completed subdivision would generate about 711 additional vehicle movements a day. It identified that Leam Road would not be able to cater for the additional traffic expected following the completion of Stage 2. As part of the approval, the JAC Group will be required to widen Leam Road to 6 metres with a 1 metre shoulder between Hillwood Road and the entrance to the subdivision.

0: And that article was called Developer Positive on Hillwood Project, from page 3 of the Examiner, completed by Owen Sinclair.
1: And turning to page 2, Albanese discusses Hawthorn exit. Prime Minister Anthony Albanese has weighed in on Hawthorn's forced exit from Tasmania during a visit to Launceston. Inspecting UTAS Stadium's upgraded Western Stand, which has been fitted out with 1,500 new seats, Mr Albanese met some of Fairbrother's construction team before addressing the impending departure of the Hawks. Asked whether the decision to end the Hawks' association with Tasmania had ever reached his desk, Mr Albanese, who is a Hawthorn supporter, complimented the club's 26-year contribution to the North. "That's a decision essentially for the AFL and for the Tasmanian government. It's not a Commonwealth decision," Mr Albanese said. "Personally, I loved seeing Hawthorn play here, and I wish they could continue to play here for a long period of time." The Hawks will play one final season in Launceston in 2027 before making way for the Tasmania Devils' long-awaited entry in 2028. Mr Albanese did not say directly whether Launceston had missed an opportunity to host Devils and Hawks games into the future, but did put his faith in the Devils to deliver good outcomes for the state. He also fielded multiple questions relating to federal funding for Tasmanian issues. He said the government's $250 million contribution to the Macquarie Point Stadium was fixed, and responded to questions about the state's struggling health system by saying, "We don't run the Tasmanian health system," and pointing to a rise in the state's bulk billing clinics under his government from 26 to 72 clinics. Despite standing alongside Tasmanian Premier Jeremy Rockliff and Federal and State Energy Ministers Tim Ayres and Nick Digan, there was no update from the Prime Minister around securing the future of Bell Bay Aluminium. Mr Albanese said he had spoken to Mr Rockliff on Sunday, September the 27th, in relation to the troubled smelter, and that talks surrounding the issue were ongoing. And that concludes that story by Hamish Gill from page 2.
0: Independent body urged to investigate police officers, from page 3 of the Examiner by Matt Maloney. Domestic violence advocates are demanding the establishment of a dedicated independent oversight body to investigate police officers accused of family and sexual violence. And Gender Equality Chief Executive Alina Thomas said Tasmania's police should be completely stripped of its ability to internally investigate domestic and sexual violence allegations against officers. She said internal police investigations left victim survivors isolated, fearful, and without equal access to justice. Ms. Thomas said officers could manipulate internal reporting pathways, anticipate investigative moves, and present themselves as calm and authoritative to colleagues while portraying victim survivors as unreliable or unstable. And Gender Equality has expressed these concerns to a parliamentary committee examining Tasmania Police's responses to allegations of officer misconduct. In a Tasmania Police submission to the committee, Commissioner Donna Adams conceded that family and sexual violence allegations warrant a particularly independent response. However, Director of Public Prosecutions DPP Daryl Coates defended the current framework, warning that shifting investigations to an external body like the Integrity Commission could undermine the quality and speed of criminal inquiries. Under a long-standing agreement, all files involving alleged police criminality are formally referred by the Deputy Commissioner of Police to the DPP for an independent review before charges proceed. Mr. Coates pushed back concerns of internal bias, praising the professional standards units as extremely experienced and competent. And that article, Independent Body Urged to Investigate Police Officers, appeared on page 3 of the Examiner, was written by Matt Maloney.
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1: And our next story is from pages 1 and 6. ghost campers targeted. Tasmania's $2 million response to ghost camping will be rolled out from November as authorities seek to stamp out the controversial campground behaviour. But Parks Minister Nick Dighan has stressed the new system is designed to attract people to national parks, not punish them. The state government is in the final stages of testing a new parks and wildlife booking system that will give campers certainty about securing their desired camping spot. Phase one will begin on November the 3rd and involve 10 of Tasmania's paid campgrounds, including Naruantupu, Maria Island, Freycinet, South Bruny, Mount Field and Mount William. Mr. Dighan said he hoped the new system would deter ghost camping, which is the act of securing prime sites by erecting camping gear well in advance of arriving and give campers certainty about their trip. If you book your site and pay for your site, there is every expectation that when you turn up to that site, your site's there and ready for you, Mr. Dighan said. If someone has put their tent down on it but hasn't paid for it or hasn't booked it, then there is a reasonable expectation that they will be moved on. The new booking system also comes with a new method of calculating charges. Previously, booking costs involved a flat site fee plus an add-on related to the number of people staying on site. The new system will see groups of six or fewer only charge for the site fee, which will be $18 for non-powered sites, $24 for powered sites, and $35 for premium powered sites. Crucially, those who cancel a booking on the day they are scheduled to arrive will be charged the full fee. However, not all are convinced that parting with $18 to $35 will be enough to stop ghost campers. Mr. Dighan said at this stage there were no plans to implement additional fines for those who book sites but don't use them. We think this will be a substantial impact on ghost camping. You have to set the price point somewhere, and we don't want to make this unaffordable, especially to Tasmanians. And that story, Ghost Campers Targeted, was by Hamish Gill from pages 1 and 6.
0: And continuing from the Examiner, page 5, Unproved Allegations Prompted Shooting by Helen Kempton. A coroner has found allegations that slain Campbelltown father Shane Barker was sexually interfering with his young daughter prompted her maternal grandparents to pull the trigger. Coroner Olivia McTaggart said Cedric and Nolene Jordan, parents of Mr. Barker's former wife, were identified as suspects in his murder after a review by the Series Organised Crime Division. The truth of the allegations involving Mr. Barker's daughter cannot be determined, and it is not my role to assess their veracity, Ms. McTaggart said. Complaints and referrals to police and child protection did not proceed. The couple pleaded not guilty to the charge of murder, but were found guilty in June 2023 after a 10-week trial. Justice Robert Peace sentenced the couple to 22 years in jail with a non-parole period of 12 years. Mr. and Mrs. Jordan appealed their convictions for murder, and on September 23, 2025, the Court of Criminal Appeal dismissed that appeal. Mr. Barker was 36 years of age, divorced from his wife, with the couple having separated acrimoniously in 2007. Mr. Barker and Ms. Jordan had a daughter who was 5 at the time of her father's death. Ms. Jordan's parents held the belief that Mr. Barker had seriously sexually assaulted their daughter and that Mr. Barker was doing the same when his daughter stayed with them. They formed a joint plan to kill Mr. Barker. When Mr. Barker arrived home from visiting his parents, he was shot 4 times. Mr. Barker was able to crawl inside his house and lock the door, but died on the floor in the hallway a short time later. And that was an article titled Unproved Allegations Prompted Shooting, from page 5 of the Examiner by Helen Kempton.

0: You're listening to readings from the Examiner in a moment. Susie will present the personal announcements, and she'll be followed by Jonathan with an additional story. 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
1: And today's personal announcements are from page 16. Firstly, to the death notices. Blizzard, Donald George, born 2nd of October 1927, passed away on the 27th of September. Passed away peacefully in his 99th year. Loved husband of Jean, deceased. Much loved father and father-in-law of Peter and Takura, Cynthia and James. Cherished Pop and Poppy Don of all his grandchildren and great-grandchildren. Secondly, Smith, Darryl James, 5th of March 1966, passed away on the 25th of September. Passed away peacefully, surrounded by the family he loved so much. Beloved soulmate and husband of Donna, much loved dad to Jordan, Alexandria, William and Oliver, and adored Pop. Loved son of James and Daphne, deceased, and brother of Catherine, Julian, deceased, Louise and Michelle. And to the funeral notices. Firstly, Blizzard, Donald George. Relatives and friends are respectfully invited to attend the funeral service for Donald George Blizzard to be held at the All Saints Anglican Church, 91 Main Road, Exeter, on Friday the 2nd of October, commencing at 11 a.m. In lieu of flowers, donations to Starting Point Neighbourhood House, Ravenswood, would be appreciated and may be made at the service. And for those wishing to view the service via live stream, please visit Finney Funerals. And secondly, Smith, Darryl James. Friends and family are warmly invited to attend a funeral service to celebrate Darryl, to be held on Friday the 2nd of October at the Holy Redeemer Church, West Godric Street, Deloraine, commencing at 12 p.m, to be followed by interment at the Deloraine Lawn Cemetery. In lieu of flowers, donations can be made on the day, and live streaming is available at Lethbourg Family Funerals. And that concludes today's personal announcements.
2: From the front page of The Advocate, Data Centre at Stand Still by Freddie Moffat. Work at the proposed Wesley Vale Data Centre remains at a halt, with Firmus yet to formally respond to a council notice. La Trobe Council issued a notice of intention to issue an enforcement order to the Artificial Intelligence Infrastructure Company after it conducted groundwork at the site. The council said it believed the works were beyond the scope of the approved forest practices plan and has asked Firmus to stop work, but the company said it did nothing wrong. Firmus has not yet responded to questions of how long the site will remain at a standstill. The latest comes as Tasmanian Senator Jonathan Dunningham, who sits on the Joint Select Committee for Artificial Intelligence, said it would be a good outcome for state government to take on decisions about data centres. "I think there is merit in the state government looking at this as a major project," he said. But Mr. Vincent said councils have rigorous processes in place to assess development applications for projects, including data centres. La Trobe Council referred the Wesleydale development application to the Minister for Major Project Consideration at a special meeting on September 7. Mr. Vincent said he received the referral from La Trobe Council and was seeking further comment from Firmus before beginning initial assessment, which must be provided within 90 days. Speaking on the streets of La Trobe on Monday, Sprayton couple Tony and Merrill Clayton said they were supportive of data centre developments but thought Firmus jumped the gun on Friday if the breaches were true. Mrs. Clayton said it was important for Australia to build up their own data centres so the country was in control of its own information. Mr. Clayton was concerned the data centres could accelerate climate change and said it was a bigger issue being forgotten in the debate over AI. Turner's Beach resident Chris said he was not convinced Firmus was being as open as it could be. La Trobe Mayor Peter Freshney said he was surprised when some reports were made to council, who are now confirming whether the works caused a breach in planning. He said the council engaged with Firmus on Friday, but has not received a formal response to the notice of intention. "It's nothing unusual as far as the process goes, it just hasn't happened overnight," he said. And that article was Data Centre at Standstill from the front page of The Advocate, continuing on page 2, an article by Freddie Moffat.
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1: And turning to page 6 for our next story, Medicare breach shows how quickly AI is moving. Experts had been working for months to crack down on potential artificial intelligence breaches before one happened, the federal government says. A breach of Medicare data by an open AI bot was not because the government had been slack. Instead, it pointed to how quickly the industry was moving, Public Service Minister Katie Gallagher said. The government had invested staff in AI work in the communication and industry departments, along with a $160 million cyber security package for Services Australia in the last budget. Senator Gallagher said Services Australia, responsible for Medicare, had all the technical information it needed to investigate the breach, but follow-up meetings with OpenAI would happen throughout the week. The data has been progressively shifted to an open portal, data.gov.au. It is the first known time an AI agent has acted on its own without the authority of a parent company to access an Australian government data system. Prime Minister Anthony Albanese defended his government's work, saying AI posed a risk the world over. Artificial intelligence can make an enormous difference, he said. It can boost productivity, can boost economic growth, it can give us health breakthroughs, but we need to make sure that human beings are in charge of this. A task force set up after the breach to examine AI reporting obligations and Australia's cyber safety and legal avenues for punishing OpenAI is expected to report in a matter of weeks. And that story about the Medicare breach was by Lucinda Garbutt-Young and Will Nicholas from page 6.
2: Returning to The Advocate, page 5. Courts will no longer tolerate family violence, judge tells Crim, article by Sean Ford. A man who viciously assaulted his partner and attacked her son with a wooden handle told the woman he was probably going back to jail, so it would be worth it. This is quite a chilling comment, Justice Michael Brett said before sentencing Dennis Edward Jones in the Supreme Court in Burnie on September 25th. Jones, 48, had pleaded guilty to 2 counts of assault stemming from an incident in 2023. Justice Brett said they had returned home after a night out. Jones had been drinking alcohol and became angry when his partner's ex-husband rang her. Justice Brett said Jones verbally abused the woman's son and she approached Jones with a wooden handle. Jones punched her to the face with a closed fist, then punched her to the rib area and punched and kicked her when she was on the ground, the judge said. He then struck the son more than once with the handle and the son fled. Jones attacked the woman again and made the comment about probably going back to jail. The woman managed to flee and a neighbour took the victims to hospital. The judge said Jones had not been deterred by previous sentences. He said that violence was brutal, sustained and cruel, and calculated to intimidate and harm both complainants. Justice Brett said both complainants were vulnerable and entitled to expect support and protection from Jones. He said the only mitigating factor was the guilty plea. He sentenced Jones to 3 years jail, backdated to November 8, 2025. Jones would not be eligible for parole before serving 18 months. And anybody seeking help, the Family Violence Counselling and Support Service is available for anyone. That article, Courts Will No Longer Tolerate Family Violence, Judge Tells Crim, appeared on page 5 of The Advocate, an article by Sean Ford.
1: and turning to page 23 for a cycling story by Ryan Bentley. Hamish's achievement cruelly cut short. A long-time dream for Hamish McKenzie came at the last minute, but it was a dream that did not quite get to reach its full potential. Born in Launceston in 2004, McKenzie embarked on his first Grand Tour, cycling's equivalent of a tennis Grand Slam, or golf major, in the form of La Vuelta. But as McKenzie said, the sport is so cruel, and one of the best moments in his young career was cut short by a stage 12 crash on September the 3rd, leaving him with a fractured hip and pelvis. "It's definitely been a tough one," he said. "Making my first Grand Tour was one of the biggest things I've achieved in cycling. So to have it end with a crash and multiple fractures was obviously pretty devastating." Like many young aspiring cyclists, McKenzie would stay up watching the festival-like scenes on the side of the road that occurs during the Tour de France and other cycling classics. To be right in among it, riding, gave him genuine goosebumps. As it is his first season with Team Jayco, AI Ula, and he was only called into the Vuelta with less than a week's notice, his role was one of support. The fractures have brought his season to an end, but the 22-year-old is eyeing a return to competition for the Australian races in January and February. And that cycling story was by Ryan Bentley from page 23.
2: More sport now. From page 22 in the Examiner, Tassie Devils unveil first champions, an article by Jacob Bevis. An experienced key forward has spearheaded history as the Tasmania Football Club crowned its inaugural award winners. Hugh Dixon was crowned the Devils' best and fairest on Monday after a consistent and impactful season in which he played in all 18 home and away games. The 27-year-old secured the gong after finishing with 241 votes, 7 votes clear of Nick Williams on 234 votes. Dixon, who also received the Stronger Together Award, kicked 36 goals and averaged 14.5 disposals. Brandon Leary rounded out the top three on 233 votes. Angelica Clark was declared Tasmania's VFLW best and fairest with 192 votes, following an impressive season in which she averaged 14.6 disposals. Perry King finished runner-up on 197 votes, ahead of the side's leading goal kicker Ava Reid, who picked up 183 votes after a 21-goal season. Other winners: Bailey Bogue was named Tasmania's best VFL finals player after being the clear standout in the Devils finals campaign. Small forward Jed Hagen was crowned leading goal kicker with 38 goals from 20 games, while VFLW forward Grace White received the Stronger Together Award for her contribution to the team's culture. Lockie Hay was awarded the Honour the Map Inspire the Future Award, which recognises a player who has truly embraced what it means to be a Tasmanian Devil off the field. And that article was Tassie Devils Unveiled First Champions, page 22 of the Examiner, written by Jacob Bevis.
0: You've been listening to readings from the Examiner. This program is presented with the permission of the publishers of Launceston's daily newspaper, The Examiner. We thank our readers this morning, Susie and Jonathan. Join us again tomorrow morning at 9:30 for another edition of Readings from the Examiner. Coming up next is the national news, and that'll be followed this morning with Mornings with, this morning with Terry Whiteley.
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6: Good morning, I'm Shannon Kirkwood. Mortgage holders will learn today if another interest rate hike is on the way. The Reserve Bank of Australia will make its decision on the cash rate this afternoon. A fourth rise for the year of 25 basis points would take interest rates to 4.6%, a 15-year high. The Australian Council of Social Services says any rate rise will cost jobs, with those who lose work or who are unable to find enough paid work to experience the biggest impacts. ACOS says since interest rates started to increase an extra 200 600,000 people are out of paid work. It wants governments to reduce inflation fairly and without unnecessary damage to people's living standards. Meantime, speaking to News 24 ahead of the decision, Federal Treasurer Jim Chalmers has rejected economists' commentary that years of elevated federal and state government spending has made the current inflation problem worse.
7: Every $5 of demand in our economy over the last year, four of it was generated by private demand, one of it by public demand. And what that shows is that there are a whole range of factors playing out in our economy right now, contributing to this inflation challenge.
6: Officers, friends and family are paying tribute to fallen police officers today. Lewis Donaldson has more.
8: National Police Remembrance Day is held every year on the 29th of September.